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2: It's time once again to escape to another world where the rock is always just right. And your seasoned host is never short on stories to share. So sit back and immerse yourself in a Wednesday edition of Alice's Attic with Alice Cooper.
3: Friends, Romans, country people, put down your beers. Alice Cooper is here to provide rock and talk that doesn't suck. Happy Wednesday the 6th. One of the people speaking to you is playing at the Daytona International Speedway tomorrow. And it's me. I've actually been to the 500, and it was funny because this kid, Montgomery, was a young kid. He was in the third race, and young guy, and he says, I have a picture of you on my car. I go, cool. And he won the race. So my picture was in the winning circle at Daytona. All right, let's move to the musical portion of our evening. Right about now.
2: Alice's Attic with Alice Cooper is out on the road.
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0: Every week, Cooper's Countdown is heard on great radio stations like this one. What do you got for us, Coop?
1: Quick, how many years ago was 1971? Where are my math geniuses? Oh, yes, it was 55 years ago. So, on tonight's Cooper Countdown, we're going to check out the charts for May 6th, 1971. Interestingly, I was pretty closely connected to four out of the five artists on the charts, and three of those have sadly passed away. So, here we go. Number five slot was Brewer and Shipley, who I'm going to guess are one-hit wonders, thanks to this song, One Toke Over the Line. Remember that? My friend John Lennon was number four, thanks to his protest song, Power to the People, where John shares writing credits with the Plastic Ono Band. Interestingly, Paul McCartney followed Lennon on the charts with his tune, Another Day. At number two is yet another band so important to my life, with influences and friendship, The Doors, Lover Madly. Okay, here we go. Number one tune this day in 1971 was Janis Joplin and Me and Bobby McGee, a song written by Kris Kristofferson.
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It's Alice Cooper right here before my show. You've got Dr. Johnny Black, Afternoons on 100.9 The Eagle. Alice Cooper right here before my show. You've got Dr. Johnny Black, Afternoons on 100.9 The Eagle.

0: Here's another dose of Alice's email on Alice's Attic with Alice Cooper.
1: Alice Cooper, I am one of the guys who dropped panties from the helicopter over the Hollywood Bowl on June 13, 1972. I was friend and neighbors of Dan Richards, who owned and flew the helicopter. I was his co-pilot and panty dropper on the very costly flight. Shortly after that adventure, I moved to Canada and am happily settled here. I have written a short story about our adventure and would like to share it with you. I might submit this story to the Rolling Stone magazine, but not without your permission. Best regards, Lane Helms. Wow, he was the panty dropper. Okay, this is a very famous thing for people that don't know about this. We played the Hollywood Bowl at the height of our insanity. And, of course, Schools Out came with panties instead of a sleeve to cover the record. He opened up the desk and there was a pair of panties in there. So we decided at Hollywood Bowl that we would bomb the audience with panties. And this is one of the guys. Wow. All right. Well, that's very cool to know. Yeah, go ahead. Put the story in. This Day in Rock is coming up. That's not about underwear. And it's coming up shortly.
0: There's more Alice after this.
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2: My Detroit pal, Bob Seger, turns 81 today. Started out in the early 60s in a trio called the Decibels, and then a few more lineups, including Doug Brown and the Omens, and then Bob Seger and the Last Herd, H-E-A-R-D. All right. I've known Bob forever, being from Detroit myself, and East Side Story is the only song I've ever recorded that is one of his. We did that on the Breadcrumbs album, EP actually, it wasn't really an album. Of course, the world knows Bob best as a solo artist and with his Silver Bullet Band. Fire Down Below, Bob Seger.

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0: The scent of Aquanet, the silky smooth feel of spandex, and a cassette cranked up on the Alpine in your Trans Am. You gotta love the 80s.
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2: Well, there aren't as many songs written about cars as there are about love, but there are a ton of them. And of course, Queen did I'm in Love with My Car, but tonight's 80s tune is by the always jubilant Sammy Hagar. I Can't Drive 55 came out in protest of the new U.S. maximum national speed limit, which was set at 55 miles per hour. Of course, that is impossible. Nobody actually can drive 55. And the video showed Hagar driving a black Ferrari 512 BBI and being chased by the California Highway Patrol. All right, I can't drive 55, and I don't blame you, Sammy.

0: Alice continues next. Alice's Attic with Alice Cooper.
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2: If you're a longtime listener of mine on the radio, you've probably heard me talk about the Doors a time or two. But have you ever heard me sing a Doors song with a member of the Doors? Okay, here's the scoop. When guitarist Robbie Krieger wants to sing something that Jim Morrison made famous, you say yes. On the internet, you can see me, Robbie, Tommy Thayer, and drummer Eric Singer doing this song. I think maybe it's our performance at the Rock and Roll Golf Classic. We did Backdoor Man. In the rock business, if there's a jam session, you never know what band you're going to get, and you never know what song you're going to do. So it's just, you sort of have to know a lot of songs. Anyways, tell me if you've ever sung with a Door by dropping a line to Alice at alicesattic.com. We did Light My Fire one time, and Robbie says, you're never going to be able to hit that last note. And I said, I will bet you I can. And he says, all right. So we got to the very, very end of it, and I hit the note. And he looked over and just kind of nodded. Stick around for more rock and talk that doesn't suck. Be right back.
0: Alice will be right back with more rock and roll that doesn't suck.
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1: Guitarist Mick Box is the last surviving member of what well-known British rock group of the 70s? Uriah Heep. Mick was a founding member of the band and now at 78 still plays with them. We did a thing, Rock Meets Classic, with those guys, and I got to know Mick pretty well. So here's your favorite song by Uriah Heep, Easy Living.

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2: 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But he does think you're worthy of listening to his show. Crank up the most talented man whose eye makeup is better than yours. The king of your kind. It's Alice's Attic with Alice Cooper.
3: Well, it's your favorite makeup-wearing grandfather who looks better in black leather than you do. No. Not David Hasselhoff, it's Alice Cooper up here in Alice's Attic. 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He is just one of those guys that when you meet him, he has no problem making fun of himself. And that to me is always a cool thing. I've got an email from someone who might be your teenager, and we'll finish things off with trivia from the band. But now, let's hear some music.
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2: Do you have any idea what the first big hit was for the band Genesis? 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During Genesis' Turn It On Again tour, Phil Collins performed on the drums as well as the vocals, making it one of the very few songs in which he performs both simultaneously. Okay, you spell simultaneously. And tonight, I've got a great version of that hit, written by Mike Rutherford, and it goes just like this. Follow You, Follow Me, live, Genesis.

0: He hasn't flown the coop. Alice will be back in just a few. Alice's Attic with Alice Cooper.
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0: Alice's Attic with more of Alice Cooper's email.
1: I obviously have never sent thee an email, so don't judge if I do a bad job. My name is Eli Moore. I am 15, and I wanted to say that I love listening to your logical nonsense every weekday on the radio. I've been listening since I was a wee little one, and a little after that, I came to your studio to do the kid DJ. I would love to do something like that again. My knowledge of classic rock songs was novice back then, so I would do much better now. Have a stupendous day, and I know I will be there. Get the reference? Eli. Thank you for all that. That's very nice of you to say. For 15 years old, you are the hippest kid that's ever been 15. All right. Keith, those cards and letters coming in, boys and girls.
0: You're mere moments away from more Alice.
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1: What song by the band is about a visitor's experience in a town mentioned in the lyric's first line as Nazareth? I went down to Nazareth. The wait. The lyrics include, I pulled into Nazareth, was feeling about half past dead. Just need some place where I could lay my head. Hey, mister, can you tell me where a man might find a bed? He just grinned, shook his head. No was all he said. Well, that was a very big hit for the band. And it was very cool song. Because it wasn't like anything else on the radio. When you bring something to the table that nobody's done, that's pretty cool. And here's the late, great band, The Band, with The Wait.

0: 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Alice's Attic with Alice Cooper.
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0: In Detroit, to teen angst in Arizona, to shock rock in LA, to his rise to Rock and Roll Hall of Famer, one man is superbly seasoned to guide you through this magnificent musical journey.
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0: This is Alice's Attic with your host, Alice Cooper.
3: How you guys doing this evening? It's your DJ, Alice Cooper, here to do your evil bidding, as long as that includes requests for Aerosmith, Queen, and the Stones. I'm lucky enough to have played with all those bands. It was Adam Lambert and the Queen back in 2020 when we did the Firefight Australia fundraising concert. But we knew Queen way back when they first started. And a shout out to all my Aussies out there. We'll be coming there, I guarantee it, at some point. I've been there 14 times. So, I love it over there. Enough from me, let's get back to the music, starting with this one.
0: Alice's Attic with Alice Cooper.
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1: What band began in Nova Scotia, Canada in 1969, formed by the Henman brothers, David and Richie, and their cousin Jim? April Wine. The family members were joined by Miles Goodwin to form April Wine, a name chosen simply because they were two words that sounded good together. And if these guys don't have a wine company after they retired, there's something really wrong. And here's one of their best-known songs.

0: Your teller of Detroit stories, Alice Cooper, will return after these messages. Alice's Attic with Alice Cooper.
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0: And now, Alice's Attic with Alice Cooper presents more fun and freaky facts. Take it away, Coop.
1: Freaks, this may be factual or not. Here we go. Canada has the most lakes on the planet. In 1972, Three Dog Night hosted and performed on the inaugural edition of Dick Clark's New Year's Rockin' Eve. New Yorkers drink 7 times more coffee than people in the rest of America. Because in New York, you better be able to catch up. Falkland Islands has the most sheep per capita. With only about 3,000 people, the Falkland Islands are home to approximately 500,000 sheep. Very nervous sheep. Raspberries are a member of the rose family. New Zealand was the first nation to give women the right to vote in 1893, a move that was followed 2 years later by Australia. And finally tonight, No Doubt singer Gwen Stefani used to work at Dairy Queen. All righty, don't touch that dial. There's more where that came from.
0: More Alice Cooper is coming up next.
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1: Either that,
0: or they just ran out of song ideas. 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
2: 1978, Molly Hatchett's debut studio album contained a cover by another famous Southern rock band. Can you name the band and the songwriter? The song is Dreams I'll Never See, written by Greg Allman, and the Allman Brothers version, though, was just called Dreams. So let's hear Molly Hatchett, Dreams I'll Never See.

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2: Welcome to the deepest confines of the mind of Alice Cooper. It's a bit dusty up here, and oh, is it cluttered. There's a memory of hanging out with John Lennon and Anne Murray at LA's The Troubadour in 73. And over here is Alice's Cortez High School locker combination. And why is there a random recollection of pre-concert pickled herring in Oslo in 2017? But amidst the mélange, there's a wealth of rock and roll tidbits and knowledge that never fails to entertain and engage. So without further ado, here's your fastidious host. It's Alice's Attic with Alice Cooper.
3: As the band The Faces said in the 70s, stay with me. Yes, it might be late in the evening, but hey, Uncle Alice has songs that will keep you awake or put you to sleep, whichever you prefer. If you could sleep through Highway to Hell, that is, I guess, that song would keep everybody awake. I don't want to give away all my secrets, but this hour, you'll get a deep cut as an Attic classic from a band named after a bird, plus a listener email that might have something to do with my shopping habits. I know, exciting.

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0: 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Here's an Attic classic.
1: This evening from the depths of the attic, I pulled out On the Border, the third studio album by the Eagles, which was released in 1974. There are some well-known hits on it, including Already Gone and Best of My Love. But we're getting the title track for our Attic classic. The whole record leaning to more rock-oriented than country rock feel of the first two Eagle albums. And with that,

0: What? You think radio this brilliant is free? We'll be back with more amazing Alice Cooper after the break. Alice's Attic with Alice Cooper.
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1: 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I was just so mad at myself for not asking for a picture.

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1: Who replaced bassist Dusty Hill in ZZ Top? The band's guitar tech, Elwood Francis. Before Dusty passed away at the age of 72, he told the band that he wanted Elwood to play in his stead. As Elwood explained in Guitar Magazine, "When I first started doing it, Dusty was just sick and going home for a week. I was just helping out. When it became permanent after Dusty died, he found the experience of being a permanent member weird. He found that weird because he said, I was your guitar tech and now I'm in the band and feels uncomfortable about taking Hill's place. I have seen the band and he's great. Dusty was Dusty and Elwood is Elwood. Here's a classic and let's give Dusty Hill a shout out. Thanks for all the great years, man. Here's Cheap Sunglasses.

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1: I was just calling up to express some appreciation, to let you guys know my wife and I had won some tickets to that Arena Rock show. 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It was like time traveling, man. 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I'm 54 years old, and some of the songs they sang, I was there live in concert for the real deal. And
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2: Is there a chore that you do incorrectly? Like, you do it wrong every single time, and you get caught out by your spouse, your partner, your parents?
3: I feel like this is every relationship in every household. One person says, you're doing it wrong.
2: What is the chore that you just screw it up every single time? 1-800-330-9999. You're doing it wrong.

0: Top chores that people do wrong, quote unquote wrong. Cleaning the bathroom toilet. I mean, is there a right and a wrong way? You just like, don't you just scrub it until it's clean?
1: No. Nope. I don't know. It depends on what you're doing with your toilet, I guess. I would argue that there is a right and a wrong way for that.
0: And cleaning the stovetop and oven. That I believe. I have no idea how to clean my stove.
1: Right.
0: The inside, like I'll scrub in there when it has self-clean. One time I did it and then my eyes burned for a week. I don't even know what I was doing.
1: Just buy a new stove.
0: What are the chores that you do, quote unquote, wrong? 1-800-330-9999. Emily.
2: Vacuuming, surprisingly. I was recently told by my mother-in-law, I go against the nap, whatever that is.
1: Mm-hmm.
2: She was like, you're doing it all wrong. You're going against the nap. I had no idea what she was talking about.
1: You can only go against the nap so many times per year. And it's like, you know, doing diagonals on your lawn. And it's just for making sure that you're cleaning a different side or angle of it. Everybody knows you have to go with the nap.
0: I don't even know what this...
1: What the nap is?
0: No.
2: I don't know what the nap is.
1: It's like going with the grain.
0: What is the
1: nap? Are you serious? Like, you can tell on a face that you're shaving, legs that you're shaving, you gotta go with the grain.
0: According to Google, the nap of a rug refers to the direction in which the fibers or pile lie.
1: Clearly.
0: Rebecca, what's the chore you do wrong?
3: Dishes, for sure.
0: How do you do dishes wrong? Actually, I shouldn't say that. I don't do a great job with it.
3: Yeah, no, I have, like, first of all, I don't like to get my hands wet. And I have like a sponger thing, and it's always, I kid you not, when I have company over, I mean, I'm not dirty, but they always say, it's so greasy. Why is there still like garlic in the corner of the place? Why is there still cheese? I mean, I scrub it, but I don't know. It's just, weird.
0: The minute she said, I don't like to get my hands wet, I was like, oh, got it.
1: I mean, you're like, it's not like it's dirty, it's greasy, but when you then said, why is there garlic? Right, still here in the corner, like, no, that's dirty.
0: Yeah,
1: that's still dirty. I mean, okay, well, you know what? Listen, we went and did a party this past weekend, and somebody cleaned up the kitchen. It was so nice of them, and I thought that they did a fantastic job. And they put all the utensils away in one bag and all that stuff. We brought them back to my house. What did my wife do? She took out every one of those bags, dumped them all in the sink, and said everything's got to be rewashed.
0: Yeah,
1: she's like, I don't know who washed them. I wasn't standing there. I didn't know how they washed them, and they all looked totally clean to me, but. It certainly wasn't worth arguing. And she's right. Everybody's got their own way.
0: Rebecca does it without wetting her hands.
1: Well, I suppose that's one way.
0: Alex, how about you? What's the chore that you do wrong?
4: According to my father-in-law, it is mowing the lawn. I don't know how. He's got a very nice lawn. I don't know how he does it. But, like, he gets the stripes. I don't care. Like, it's the lawn. Like, cut it so you don't get ticketed by the HOA, you know? Yeah, fine. You want to do it? Come over and do it.
1: The stripes is a fancy mower. So if he's not telling you
4: right?
1: that, like, he's keeping the cloak over your face. It's the fancy mower. It's the way that the rake of it goes. Like, I mean, being retired helps. So thanks, Dad. You know, basically, if I could be out here 10 hours a day, my lawn would probably look nicer, too. I used to do the weed whacking after I'd cut the lawn. So then all the weeds are all over your clean lawn, and then you'd have to go through with the blower again. Now I go out there ahead of time, and then I suck it all up with the mower.
0: So proud of yourself.
1: Oh, my wife still gives me a lot of crap about the way I cut the lawn, but she no longer cuts the lawn. She won't do it.
0: Good for her.
4: I am writing that down. That's a great idea. I didn't know that about the trimming first.
1: Oh, man.
4: And then cutting.
1: Yeah, your father-in-law sounds cruel, all right? He sounds like a cruel man. Good luck.
4: Thanks.
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9: Emma in the weather. For the month of May, it's a chilly morning across the area. Even have some frost in the northern part of our area. But the good news is sunshine is back. Springtime temperatures are back. By the end of the day, we're going to be back into the mid-70s. Overnight tonight, clear skies. This time will only drop to about 50 degrees. And then we get even warmer tomorrow. Looks like a sunny day. Not too much wind, but we'll take it back up into the at least low 80s by tomorrow afternoon. With your first alert forecast from News Channel 10, I'm Doppler Dave.
0: You're all excited because baby number one is on the way. But when your husband looks at you and says he doesn't want to take any time off after the baby's born, how do you respond to that? You're going to get the whole story. Then you'll be the judge. Couples Court is coming up next.
10: Rumors spreading around United Texas town. About the shack outside the game. And you know what I'm talking about. Just let me know if you're gonna go to that whole mile on the range. They got a lot of nice girls.

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1: One couple.
2: I don't want to keep dealing with my sister and all of the drama it's causing.
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1: One problem.
2: We named the baby Clifford and demand that we change our dog's name.
1: You decide the outcome.
3: Yeah, thank you. I love the audience for that.
2: Will be a fun story, hopefully, to us in a few years.
1: It's Couples Court on the Anna and Raven Show.
4: Every day a couple joins us to let us know what their disagreement is about, and then it's up for you to decide who's right. David and Eva. Eva, let's start with you. What's going on?
5: Hey, you guys. I'm pregnant. I'm due next month, and I feel like I wanted David to take 2 weeks off from work to help out and, you know, be here for the baby, and he does not want to.
6: David, what's your plan? Baby comes out, you're back at work within an hour and a half or so. Sorry, boss. A little bit late on the lunchtime.
7: Well, we already took a week off for vacation this year, and I've only got 4 weeks of vacation, and my boss is kind of a stickler. I don't get any extra time. And I figured if I hold on to my vacation, if we have an emergency, I can use it then. I mean, what if the baby gets sick or my wife gets sick, Eva gets sick, and then I really have to be there. Her mom's going to be in town to help out. So if her mom's going to be there, then I don't know why I need to be there too. I can be banking that vacation for when it's maybe actually really needed.
8: Mm. Well, the obvious answer is love, of course, but...
9: Whatever happened to, like, daddy-baby bonding? I mean, you're not going to be there for that?
7: No, I'm absolutely going to be there for that. I mean, I've got all the time before I go to work. I've got all the time once I get home from work that I can hang out with the kid. I could give Eva a break pretty much from, like, 5:30 until the next morning is all daddy time. So, yeah, there'll be plenty of daddy bonding time with the baby.
4: You know, it's tough because I know what it's like some companies just don't, they don't give it. They don't give paternity or maternity or anything like that. And you kind of got to use your time. And it's hard when you have to make those decisions.
7: Exactly. And right now I'm the only salary that the family has. And if I lose that income, then what are we going to do? And so we've got to weigh that as well, right?
6: I don't know. I totally get what it is that he's saying and what you're saying too. There's two types of people when it comes to work. Those that just work, and others that make sure that they do some living. You should be able to take the time when you have it, and you should be able to do it when it makes sense for your family. You seem to think that that's because you want to keep them in the bank for a rainy day should it happen, but you know, here very clearly, Eva is telling you that she'd like it to be different, so I don't know.
4: But he said that, Eva, your mom's going to be with you, correct?
5: Yeah, but, you know, my mom drives me crazy.
6: Yeah, so, the mom is not the father.
4: Yeah. Let's see what the audience has to say, because they may agree with you, Eva. If you think it's most important for him to be there at the beginning, 24 hours a day for the 2 weeks, then, David, just take the vacation time. Just use it. That's what it's there for. But they may see your side too, David. If you want to hold on to that time for a rainy day, or you want to save it for the holidays so you could take time off around the holidays, if she has the help with her mother at the house there then why wouldn't you? It's not like you're not willing to be there for her and your baby every moment that you're home.
6: 1-800-330-9999. It's the Couples Court with Anna and Raven. Whose side are you on?
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1: 49 The Eagle.
4: David and Eva are expecting their first child. But David, he only has a limited amount of time of vacation. So he's not so keen on taking it right when the baby's born because Eva's mom is going to be with her. So he'd rather save it if there's an emergency down the road or the holidays come around. But Eva, not on board with that.
6: Let's relax. He gets 4 weeks of vacation a year, a limited amount of vacation time. There's people that get 5 days that are worried about their days. 4 weeks is more than enough time to take some time off to bond with your new baby. And that's exactly Eva's point. David says, no, we got to be cautious. How about the problem is when those days never arrive that you needed them? So now you're just laying around during Christmas time.
4: Well, what do you think? Whose side are you on? You want to save those for a rainy day? 1-800-330-9999. Couples Court.
12: Hi, I'm on the wife's side. I work as a postpartum doula, so this is exactly what I do, is work with families during this period. And I think he's never going to get this time back. And more so even mentally for her, just having him there. So if he can take even just a week off, I think that's super beneficial for everyone.
4: Whose side are you on? 1-800-330-9999. Couples Court.

0: David and Eva are expecting their first baby. But here's the issue is that Eva's mom is coming to town when she delivers and will be there for the beginning to help her out. So David doesn't think it's necessary for him to take 2 weeks off at the beginning. He could be saving those vacation time for later in the year if there's an emergency.
1: Yeah, I mean, Eva says, listen, what about being home and bonding with our kid? And my mom drives me crazy, all right? This is our baby. It's our first baby. Stay home. Be here. Let's do this together. David, again, is one of those types where he's preparing for a rainy day. Here's the thing, though, Anna. Sometimes those rainy days, they never come. And then you just had the day sitting there for no reason, and you never get those first days back with your child.
0: What do you

0: think? 1-800-330-9999. Whose side are you on? Couples court?
1: The wife's side. When my wife gave birth to my three boys, that was the first thing that I wanted to do, was take time off. Especially nowadays, most places give you time off, maternity leave for the men as well. And especially if she has a cesarean, a C-section, she's going to need that additional help.
2: I think that most people are just afraid to ask or tell their work that I'm taking my time. You have time in the bank. Take your time.
0: Right, but I understand his concern that her mom is going to be there to help. Now, what happens when it's Christmas time and he wants to take time off and he already took it?
2: You got to call mom back, I guess. Yeah. I don't know what to tell you. I mean, she wants him there with the baby. Anna and Raven, whose side are you on?
3: I'm on his side. You know, her mom is going to be there. I'm a mom. I went out to see my daughter when she was having the baby. Her boyfriend took off from work, and he just laid there. You know, it was nice that he was able to hold the baby and do everything. But he left. She had nobody. So I think it's more important that he goes to work, saves the money in the event that there is an emergency. And also, if she can't handle it when mom leaves, he could take the week off then.
2: And Raven, whose side are you on?
4: I'm on the husband's side, but with a twist. When my first child was born, I stayed home right away, and I was doing nothing because my mother-in-law was at the house. So what I did is, on my second child, I let my mother-in-law leave first, and then I stayed home for 2 weeks with a baby. So I was more helpful to my wife.
0: And he didn't have to deal with his mother-in-law.
2: Right. I think we just spoke to your mother-in-law. Yeah. I would have went to work also. Thanks for that.
4: No.
5: The verdict is in. Jury foreman, what are the results?
0: Eva, our audience agreed with you. David, take the 2 weeks. You're not going to regret it. You're going to love the time that you spend with the baby. Even though you'll be so sleep-deprived, you won't remember it anyway.
6: You know, I know it's really kind of a win-win situation either way. I get to spend time with my family. That's going to be awesome. The time with the new baby is going to be amazing. The time with Eva is going to be amazing. So, you know, I can agree with the audience. I just really hope that something unexpected doesn't come up and then we're kind of, you know, stuck. But, you know, we'll hope for the best.
7: Well, let's hope for the best. Yeah. Thank you, guys.
0: If you have an issue, too, send an email. couplescore@annaandraven.com. Anna in the
8: weather. For the month of May, it's a chilly morning across the area. Even have some frost in the northern part of our area. But the good news is sunshine is back. Springtime temperatures are back. By the end of the day, we're going to be back into the mid-70s. Overnight tonight, clear skies. This time will only drop to about 50 degrees. And then we'll get even warmer tomorrow. Looks like a sunny day. Not too much wind, but we'll take it back up into the at least low 80s by tomorrow afternoon. With your first alert forecast from News Channel 10, I'm Doppler Dave. The Eagle.
0: I just looked at the stat and I was like, say what? What? 3 out of 10 people say that they like to multitask in the shower to make it efficient. They do things besides just washing themselves. And I got to know, if you're one of these people, call 1-800-330-9999. What are you doing?
2: Right. Like, how long could the list actually be?
0: Right. And I'm looking at this thing. This article has all examples of things to do. And I'm like, what? Yeah. Again, 1-800-330-9999. If you multitask in the shower, I got to know this. It's coming.

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1: 3 out of 10 people say they multitask in the shower.
2: Seems crazy.
1: What? What are you doing? I gotta know what you're doing that you're multitasking in the shower. Like, what is there to do in the shower besides bathe yourself?
2: I mean, does it count? Are we counting like things like brushing your teeth or shaving your face?
1: No.
2: Because I didn't used to shave my face.
1: No, all of that falls into showering.
2: Regular shower activity.
1: So I was looking at this article that came out that said it, and it was like, if you want to be efficient, I'm like, aren't we efficient in every other aspect of our life? Now we can't even just bathe ourselves in peace. We gotta figure out ways to do 6 other things.
2: Right.
1: And things that it says that you should also be doing in the shower if you want to be efficient with your time.
2: Okay.
1: Learn a new language. So I guess you play like those, what are they?
2: Like Babbel or Audible.
1: Audible, right. Yeah, those things.
2: They have those, yeah.
1: Mm-hmm. Another thing it says is use the voice recorder on your smartphone to dictate thoughts and ideas.
2: I love that we just think that we always have something so genius to say.
1: Mm.
2: Wouldn't that prolong your shower time, too? If you're in there working on your language lessons, wouldn't that, you know what I mean? Like, you take like a 12-minute shower, you've told
1: eight
2: me
1: minutes.
2: Before. 8 minutes,
1: anything,
2: right.
1: Anything longer than 8 minutes is too much time in the shower. But clearly,
2: See?
1: I'm not using my time wisely. I could be using that 8 minutes to also be learning French.
2: Right, you're not efficient enough. Right, okay, what else do they suggest?
1: Pray or meditate. And I thought about this, and I get the praying part.
2: Sure.
1: But the meditating part, all I think about is like, if I sit down, like in the shower, I'm going to fall asleep in the shower.
2: You don't actually have to sit down to meditate.
1: Oh, really?
2: No.
1: Oh,
2: I mean, if you're in a soothing area, that's like relaxing.
1: Every single time I've tried to meditate, I fall asleep immediately. And then the people that are always like guiding it are like, no, that's okay. I'm like, is it? Because I'm not, all I'm doing is going to sleep.
2: Yeah.
1: I don't know
2: if you're in the shower, right? It might not be okay to do it there. All right.
1: I got to know, like, what are people doing? If you are one of these 3 out of 10 people that are multitasking in the shower, because I like to be efficient.
2: Yeah.
1: You know, if there's things that I can be doing that I'm not aware of, what are they? 1-800-330-9999. Robert.
3: So for me, when I'm in the shower, it feels like my brain is just on overdrive. So I love learning while I'm in the shower. So I put on like a podcast or something informative or just like a self-help book that just helps me work on myself. Because I just really, like while I'm showering, I just think about all my shortcomings and kind of look within, and it just helps me kind of like, I don't know, build. I mean, like when I wash off all the old me, I kind of come out of the shower feeling like a brand new person.
1: Oh, he got deep. He's like, I listen to podcasts and I come out a new person.
2: Right. I analyze my shortcomings when I'm naked in the shower. That's what I heard.
1: I exfoliate and all of a sudden I'm a different person.
2: I wash up the filth.
1: You wouldn't even recognize me without that skin.
2: I mean, I know what it is to wash up a hangover or, you know, a chore or something like that, but okay. You're like, I'm just getting rid of the old me. Love it.
1: If you're a shower multitasker, gotta know, what are you doing? 1-800-330-9999.
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5: Good morning. Welcome to Thursday. I'm Michael J. Stevens. The Amarillo Police Department reports officers called to the area of Southwest 4th and McMaster's around 2:30 Wednesday morning for an accident. While en route, officers spotted a vehicle they believed may have been involved in that accident. After lighting that vehicle up, police were led on a short pursuit during which that vehicle struck a parked car. 19-year-old Isaac Matthew then fled on foot but was quickly apprehended. He was arrested, charged with evading arrest in a motor vehicle, evading arrest and driving while intoxicated. He was booked into the Potter County Jail. Amarillo College announced Wednesday that Matt Franklin has been appointed as Panhandle PBS station manager. Franklin appointed to that position May 1st. A senior public media leader with over 20 years' experience, Franklin brings an extensive background in nonprofit broadcast operations, content strategy, and organizational performance to the Texas Panhandle. In his new role, Franklin will oversee station operations, content development, fundraising, and community partnerships. President Trump has endorsed both Texas governor and lieutenant governor in their runs for re-election, but he continues to stay quiet in the heated race for Senate.
6: It's highly unlikely that President Trump jumps in at the very last minute to make an endorsement simply because he understands there are consequences for making that decision.
5: Texas GOP strategist Vlad Davidiuk says that at this point, neither Trump nor the GOP would benefit from weighing in on this race. The latest polling shows that the incumbent John Cornyn is trailing Ken Paxton by just 3 points. That's your 100-second news update. I'm Michael J. Stevens for 100.9 The Eagle.
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0: That was one of your best ones yet.
1: Oh, thank you. 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
0: I was over in Germany at that time, and it brought back a lot of memories.
1: I'm glad you liked it. Thanks for taking time out to call.
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2: 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Well, yes, that makes the most sense. Listen to the radio.
3: Yeah, but I mean, that's not multitasking. Unless it's like you or me and we're doing it for work reasons. Like, I mean, other than that, that's just normal stuff you do.
2: 3 out of 10 people say they multitask in the shower. And we got to know, like, well, what does that mean?
3: Right.
2: And there's everything from like learning a different language to praying and meditating. And I just got to know, if you're one of these people that multitask in the shower, what are you doing? So on our text line, they were, well, listen to the radio. Yeah. Okay. That I get. That's like a different kind of multitasking. To me, that seems normal. But if you're writing like your memoir, it just seems like an awkward place to do it.
3: Take a memo, Siri.
2: 1-800-330-9999. If you are a shower multitasker, what are you doing?

0: 10 people said they multitask while they're taking a shower. And there's a study saying that we can be more efficient in the shower. And I'm confused. What are you doing in the shower besides bathing?
1: Yeah, they're like, learn a different language. Ooh, am I Kobe Bryant? Seriously.
0: 1-800-330-9999. If you're a multitasker in the shower, what are you doing?
2: Well, a couple times, not every time, but a couple times I've had a little pregame before I went out.
1: Yeah.
2: On a Friday or Saturday night.
1: That way you don't have to worry about that open container thing.
2: Oh, yeah, the music going, a nice cocktail there.
0: I used to do that in college. Everybody would, like, when the sorority girls would get ready, we would all have, like, a beer with us in the shower. Now I can't even imagine.
1: Shower drinking seems so strange to me, but...
0: Coors Light, only the good stuff.
1: If you only got so much time before you gotta go, I guess.
2: Take advantage of it.
0: Mike, how do you multitask in the shower?
3: So I'm, like, pretty busy throughout the whole day, and I get home late and tired. So in the shower, it's when I catch up on my calls. Like, I call my mother, my brothers. So I just have them on speaker, and I talk to them while I shower.
1: You know what?
3: My phone's outside.
1: The first few times that you do it, did you announce that you were naked?
3: No, I just have to say I'm in the shower.
1: Okay.
3: It's my mama, so it's fine.
1: There's something about me that... if I'm naked and my phone rings and it's somebody I know, I go, yeah, I'm naked.
0: You just have to announce it?
1: Yeah, I don't know why.
0: Gosh.
1: I don't know why. I'm like, I feel like obligated to tell them as if I was like walking into a room and they might stumble across me. Of course, they're on the other end of the telephone.
0: It's not a bad idea.
1: Yeah.
0: Like all the people you have to call back that you haven't gotten a chance to call back, like your good friends.
1: But
0: like,
1: friends is one thing. Your mom is one thing. Imagine if you were calling back, like, you know, contractors and stuff you had to deal with, the cable guy. And you're just like, yeah, I'm calling back to make my appointment in your doctor's office. And they'd be like, are you in the shower?
0: Yeah. Think about how long you get put on hold when you call, like, the credit card company,
1: yes.
0: You call an airline. Do it while you shower.
1: No, it's a good idea.
0: If I'm going to sit on phone for, like, 40 minutes on hold, I might as well be taking a shower and blowing out my hair.
1: What if the customer service rep picks up after you've been on hold for 70 minutes and says, sir, are you in the shower? And I go, yes. So you're naked right now? Yes. And they go, I'm not taking this call.
0: I don't know if that would happen.
1: There's only one way to find out. It's a 70-minute shower.
0: Rebecca, what do you do in the shower?
4: I do everything I possibly can in the shower. I love the shower. I love being warm and cozy. I'm a cold person. So it's a great place to eat ice cream because then you don't get cold from the ice cream.
1: What?
4: It's a great place to like work on all the things at work that I have to remember, like practicing saying things out loud or speeches, or I practice arguing with people that I know that I'm mad at. Like I act the whole thing out in the shower. Sometimes if there's a Zoom meeting where I know I'm not going to have to talk, I just put myself on mute and turn off my camera, take a shower, or I'll take a bath and just have the computer in the bath. And then if they're like, turn on your camera, I'll be like, my internet's bad.
1: Yeah, you're looking to get electrocuted. Rebecca, you are a special kind of crazy. I love that you are practicing arguments because that is something I have done. Have you ever practiced an argument, Anna?
0: No.
4: Never?
0: I think about all the things I wish I would have said.
1: Well, that's what I mean, right? You would have said it next time.
0: But I don't go back and I'll be like, all right, I'm going to see Angela on Tuesday. Let me get in the shower and practice all the things we're going to discuss.
1: Right. But you know? I mean, hindsight being 2020, that's what I mean. And then you figure next time somebody says that to me, does that to me, I'll be ready.
0: Oh.
4: Exactly.
1: Oh, I love that.
4: And I will be.
1: I would have never said that out loud.
0: That's
1: congratulations
0: amazing.
1: On your courage today.
0: Hell, you win. You win.
1: Thank you, Rebecca.
4: Thank you.
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13: For the month of May, it's a chilly morning across the area. Even have some frost in the northern part of our area. But the good news is sunshine is back. Springtime temperatures are back. By the end of the day, we're going to be back into the mid-70s. Overnight tonight, clear skies. This time will only drop to about 50 degrees. And then we get even warmer tomorrow. Looks like a sunny day. Not too much wind, but we'll take it back up into the at least low 80s by tomorrow afternoon. With your first alert forecast from News Channel 10, I'm Doppler Dave.
0: The Eagle. Sometimes families have the most ridiculous arguments. Like, it's so funny. Raven's family is arguing because your grandmother is afraid that there might be bears at your house, so she won't come anymore to watch the dogs.
1: My wife made the mistake of mentioning the word bear to her, that bears had been spotted in the zip code. I live in a large town. Like, there are all sorts of different areas. Bears have been all over the news. This is not a real thing. Mun is like, have you seen the bears? I keep checking the trees. Now she won't come over and watch the dogs.
0: We're asking, what ridiculous thing is your family fighting about or squabbling about is really the word we should be using. Diana wrote, my son is arguing with me because he claims I never answer his texts fast enough. That's so funny because it's usually when I text my family, they don't respond to me fast enough. And here's what I'm going to tell you, Diana. My children and my husband are the two people that if they don't answer my text within 15 seconds, I will just call.

0: call on repeat until they answer the phone. Like, I have no
1: shame. You feel
0: like
1: that's grown up.
0: That's a grown up
1: thing. That's the way to do that?
0: They're the only two people I can do it to. Is real. Actually, I'll do it to my mom, too. I had to. But that's what you do. You just keep calling on repeat. That teaches them to answer your text really quickly. 1-800-330-9999. What's your family arguing about right now?

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1: Squabbles. Such a weird word. Say it out loud. Squabbles. Families have them all the time. Arguments. They're kind of light, they're funny, but they're annoying, right? What is your family squabbling about right now? 1-800-330-9999. Amanda.
2: My family and I are fighting about retirement homes right now, and it's not because someone's moving into a retirement home. I was visiting my parents. I was like, oh, what kind of retirement home would you guys like to go in one day? And this is like, I mean, you don't know my age, but this is like 30 years premature conversation. But I just thought it would be better to talk about when it wasn't like a big deal. But apparently my mom and dad really hated that I brought this up. So we are definitely a fight about their future retirement homes that I'm going to be choosing for them in 30 years.
1: I don't think that's a bad thing to do. I think that's so smart. So many times, like when it gets to like that time where you have to make those decisions, you don't know what to do. It's nice when everybody's on board.
2: I was like, I feel like it's way less awkward to talk about this now.
1: Like my dad is young as well, and he always says, just put me anywhere. I don't care. Put me in a home. Right. But I'm going to have him write that down. So, because then in 25 years, when that time actually comes, I could be like, Dad, you told me I could choose whatever I wanted. Here we are.
2: Maybe I stepped a couple lines because I also was like, and we're going to get rid of all, you know, like everybody has like heavy furniture. Like we all are collecting stuff throughout our life. And so they have all this beautiful furniture. And I was like, guys, we are going to, you know, sell it or, you know, give it to all the family that you'd like it to go to. And I'm just going to buy you like really nice IKEA stuff so that eventually I can just toss it. But like, I feel like that maybe I crossed the line, but I thought it was a great idea. Like, let's get everything sorted, you know.
1: They're 56 and you're talking about burning their furniture.
3: That was probably a bridge too far. Right. I would have pulled that one back. Right.
2: Maybe that's why the fight happened. I don't know.
1: Samuel, what's your family fighting about right now?
4: Well, I have 4 siblings and we're kind of all fighting over my mom's Netflix account. Who's going to stay on and who's got to find their own?
1: You are adults.
3: So yeah, I mean, pay the 20 bucks.
1: Everybody's got to get their own Netflix account.
4: I don't agree.
3: Well, that's the thing. That's the thing about an argument, right? People dig in.
1: Still on my mom's AAA account, though. Never giving that up. Never. Haley, what's your family fighting about right now?
5: Sadly enough, we're all kind of just fighting with my brother about him getting married to this monster of a person and like the wedding's in like 3 months. And yeah,
1: it's a big word.
5: It's not a fun time at the house right now. Yeah.
1: Oh, monster.
5: It's a lot.
1: Why is she a monster?
5: She's not a good person. Too much details to even go into the saga. But essentially, like, we just all feel like he's kind of very much forcing this whole thing to happen and under, you know, not all the good reasons and circumstances. So that's just, we're all kind of pitted towards, you know, this not happening.
3: I don't know. I mean, obviously it's your family, so I'm going to stay out of it, but.
5: Yeah. Like,
3: I mean, somebody's getting married.
5: You know,
3: get over yourself.
5: Yeah.
3: It's not y'all's choice. Yeah. Get out of the way.
1: But what if she can stop a mistake from happening?
3: Oh, come on. It ain't a TV show.
1: Well, you never know.
3: Yeah. 3 months out, they're on the wedding march. It's happening. So you guys better get on board.
1: No, follow your heart.
3: Yeah. Okay. Good luck with that. Yeah.
5: Thanks.
3: Good luck with that. Estranged brother. See you in 10 years, I guess.
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15: The offices in Amarillo and North Texas.
1: It's so funny when you think about it because you don't really, you know, you're a grown up. You don't have to ask anybody permission for anything. But when you're in a relationship and there's somebody that's an equal partner, you want them to okay if you're doing a big decision or something, right?
3: Well, I mean, the alternative is you can deal with their passive aggressive nonsense for the week after that if you don't.
1: Yeah. Vicky wrote, I asked permission to get a chinchilla, which I got anyways, whether or not his answer was going to be yes or no. Well, all right. Yeah.
3: Because my answer probably would have been what?
1: Yeah. Chinchilla.
3: Why?
1: Why would we need chinchilla?
3: Why do we need a chinchilla? You've went your whole life without it, and today we need one?
1: 1-800-330-9999. It's next.

0: What did you have to ask your spouse permission for?
1: I have to ask if I want to hang anything on a wall, usually, unless it's like a room that's been designated for me. Mm-hmm. Other than that, any decor, you know, questions or situations or anything like that, I have to ask her.
0: That makes me giggle because I'm like, oh, come on. But then I thought about it. Like, what if my husband just pulled up like a 1987 Yankees poster and just put it right in the middle of my kitchen? I'd be like, what are you doing?
1: Here's the thing. It wouldn't matter what he put up. He could put up a photo of you guys. I guarantee you, if he put it up without talking to you about it first, you'd hate it.
0: You're probably right.
1: I'm telling you.
0: 1-800-330-9999. Matt, what did you ask your spouse permission for?
2: I always have to ask my wife if it's okay for me to go golfing with the boys, mainly because every time I come back from golfing, I'm about 12 to 15 beers deep, and she has to take care of me for the rest of the day.
1: Yeah, I mean, that makes sense, actually.
0: All right, it does? I mean,
1: if you're going to be 12 drinks deep, yeah, you're going to come back and be useless the rest of the day. It's a good idea to check it off, right? Just say, hey, listen, this is what I'm doing.
0: 12 beers.
1: 18 holes.
2: It's 18 holes.
0: And what is her reaction when you ask her?
2: Well, she's very pleased that I've come and asked her and not just hopped in the car and then showed up in an Uber and fell out like I have a couple of times before. So right. We're on the same page, you know?
0: Okay. Right.
1: I mean, that's what he thinks. Right? Mm-hmm.
0: Olivia, what did you ask your spouse for permission for?
3: I had to ask my spouse if it would be okay to foster another cat. Right now we have 6 cats, and I know that he's probably at his wit's end with all these cats running around, so one more would probably send him over the edge, so I always ask him permission.
1: At what number does he not even know that he thinks you're making it up, every one of them? Because at some number, I'm going to be like, wait a minute, is that it? And you'd be like, oh, no, that cat's been here. I'd be like, no, that cat has not been here. You'd be like, that cat has been living here for 16 months. I would not have an idea. Past a certain number, how am I supposed to know?
0: I'm like, are you sure there's not 13 cats here? Nope, there's 6. You just, nope.
1: Nicole, what did you ask your partner for permission for?
4: So basically, I asked him if I could create a Tinder account and just like chat with people on Tinder for fun and attention.
1: Really?
4: It really helps me hold plank while I'm working out too, to like see how many.
1: Oh my gosh.
0: What?
1: What? Okay.
4: I think it's harmless.
1: I mean, it is harmless enough if you have permission, right? And yeah. Obviously he granted permission, so.
4: Yeah, I think he thinks it's kind of sexy. Like, he has the password, too, so he can, like, go in and see stuff.
1: Okay. So, what? I mean, did he ask for anything in return, or this is just a shared experience for the two of you?
4: No, he didn't. He didn't ask for anything. I mean, he gets a lot in this situation.
1: Right. But, okay.
4: you know. I mean,
0: this is a gateway drug. It is a, like, to me, if my...

0: my husband said, I just want to set up a fake Tinder account just for fun to mess around and do whatever, I'd be like, absolutely not.
1: Well, I mean, again, she has the power. It's her account and they're sharing it together. Does that change your opinion?
0: No, I think it's terrible.
2: It's a bonding experience.
1: You know what? I'm here. You have my support, Nicole. I mean, again, you guys talked about it. You went into it together. Eyes wide shut. Enjoy.
2: Thank you.
1: Could lead to some freaky deaky, though. Who knows?
2: I would never actually do that.
0: Yeah, what to say. 1-800-330-9999. What did you have to ask your spouse permission for?
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15: For the month of May, it's a chilly morning across the area. Even have some frost in the northern part of our area. But the good news is sunshine is back. Springtime temperatures are back. By the end of the day, we're going to be back into the mid-70s. Overnight tonight, clear skies. This time will only drop to about 50 degrees. And then we get even warmer tomorrow. Looks like a sunny day. Not too much wind, but we'll take it back up into the at least low 80s by tomorrow afternoon. With your first alert forecast from News Channel 10, I'm Doppler Dave. The
0: Eagle. Let's be honest. Sometimes you got to ask your spouse for permission to do things or to get things or whatever.
1: Yeah, you know what? They're real bold on the text line and on Facebook. Yeah. When they go home, they're going to be asking what TV show they can watch tonight. They're going to be asking permission for everything they're doing. Liars.
0: What was the last thing you had to ask your spouse for permission for? 1-800-330-9999. I have a caller on hold. if my husband asked me for this, like, I like to say, like, he can do whatever he wants. He's an adult. He makes his own money. I think I'd say no, too.
1: See?
0: It's coming up next.

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1: When was the last time you had to ask your spouse for permission to do something, get something? What was it? 1-800-330-9999. Rob?
2: To hang out with an old high school friend that happens to be a female. Just didn't know if she felt weird about that. And, you know, we're old friends. So I just wanted to make sure she was comfy with that, you know?
3: That's cool, man. I give you credit for having the guts to ask. Because I'll run into friends of the opposite sex from years back, and it's nice to see them. And you're like, hey, you know, you'd like to talk to them or whatever. And you think to yourself, but it's not appropriate. They're involved, you're involved or whatever. Oh, God forbid somebody saw us or whatever and got all worked up about it.
1: Yep.
3: Or somebody, you know, that loves to gossip and be like, oh, my God, I saw them together. Even if you talk to them about it, like, it could be a problem for one of you at one point.
1: 100%.
2: Yeah.
1: With the exception, Raven, of you and two of our bosses, there is not one other guy I would go out to dinner or lunch with or be in a car with without letting my husband know first.
3: Right.
1: It just seems like common courtesy more than anything.
3: No, I totally get it. But you know what? It's those type of things, too, that make platonic relationships weird.
1: Yeah.
3: That's the thing. It's good for you that you ask. Most of the time, I'd be like, oh, I'm never going to see you again. I'd just be like, I'm never going to see your face, so I'm not going to ask my wife because I'm not going to do that because that would be murder.
1: Kelly, what did you ask permission for from your spouse?
4: Well, he asked me for permission to get a motorcycle, and I said, absolutely not. I am not buying into that. There's no way. I'm pretty sure he's going through a midlife crisis.
3: I had motorcycles for over a decade. Rode dirt bikes all when I was younger, too, and I don't ride one now. I say it's my choice. Plenty of it is my choice, but my wife would have a freak out if I bought another bike right now. She doesn't like being on the back of them. She certainly doesn't want me to be on them.
1: I wouldn't be cool with Paul getting a motorcycle either, just because it's not convenient for the family. But you know what he keeps asking me? He doesn't have to ask permission. And I told him, if he wants it, just go get it.
3: Yeah.
1: But he wants a pickup truck. And I don't understand this guy, like the guy obsession with pickup trucks. Like, Paul, you're in finance. What do you need a pickup truck for? What are you lugging around?
3: This has been stages for him, though. So you guys got the house, right? Because before it was townhouse. Now you got the house. Now you're going to be looking for the second house. And you told me. He loves nothing more than to go to Home Depot on a Saturday night. He loves it. Pickup truck, natural progression for him.
1: He just wants to put lumber in the back and drive around?
3: I'm so proud of him.
1: It's so weird.
3: Get him a pickup truck. I love it.
1: I was like, we have to fit the kids and our stuff. Like, I guess if we want, but like, I don't understand why, but sure, I guess.
3: Yeah, he is really butching up, huh? Yeah. Proud of you, Paul. Good job.
1: Kenny, what did you ask your spouse permission for?
5: I had to ask my wife's permission if I could get another tattoo.
1: What'd she say?
5: Well, she wanted to see the design, and I showed it to her, and she approved.
1: Okay. What was it?
5: It was an eagle.
1: Oh, gosh. Okay.
3: What? So you wouldn't approve it was an eagle?
1: No, I mean...
3: What would be okay?
1: My
3: Your name?
1: Could do whatever he wants. Like, if he wanted to get a tattoo, he's so anti-tattoo, I feel like I would have to ask him for permission first before he would have to ask me.
3: What if he wanted to get, like, a sword? something just, you know, that you couldn't imagine that he would want to get, right? What if he wanted to get, like, a dagger or something like that?
1: I mean, I guess if you really... Like, what are you going to do at this point? Like, you're going to say no? I don't know.
3: Maybe a tattoo of a pickup truck. Maybe that.
1: Yeah, maybe.
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7: Good morning. Welcome to Thursday. I'm Michael J. Stevens. The Amarillo Police Department reports officers called to the area of Southwest 4th and McMaster's around 2:30 Wednesday morning for an accident. While en route, officers spotted a vehicle they believe may have been involved in that accident. After lighting that vehicle up, police were led on a short pursuit during which that vehicle struck a parked car. 19-year-old Isaac Matthew then fled on foot but was quickly apprehended. He was arrested, charged with evading arrest in a motor vehicle, evading arrest and driving while intoxicated. He was booked into the Potter County Jail. Amarillo College announced Wednesday that Matt Franklin has been appointed as Panhandle PBS station manager. Franklin appointed to that position May 1st. A senior public media leader with over 20 years' experience, Franklin brings an extensive background in nonprofit broadcast operations, content strategy, and organizational performance to the Texas Panhandle. In his new role, Franklin will oversee station operations, content development, fundraising, and community partnerships. President Trump has endorsed both Texas governor and lieutenant governor in their runs for re-election, but he continues to stay quiet in the heated race for Senate.
8: It's highly unlikely that President Trump jumps in at the very last minute to make an endorsement simply because he understands there are consequences for making that decision.
7: Texas GOP strategist Vlad Davidiuk says that at this point, neither Trump nor the GOP would benefit from weighing in on this race. The latest polling shows that the incumbent John Cornyn is trailing Ken Paxton by just 3 points. That's your 100 Second News Update. I'm Michael J. Stevens for 100.9 The Eagle.
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1: Wedding season is back, but you know what's the most fun part about going to a wedding, Raven?
3: Doing the Running Man?
1: No, eating. Also doing the Running Man, though. Yeah, you were kind of accurate with that.
3: Thank you.
1: Okay, but when they serve good food at a wedding, you never forget it. What did you serve at your wedding that was out of the ordinary? 1-800-330-9999. It's coming up next.

0: Vanessa wrote on our Facebook page they had a hot dog cart. What?
1: Yeah, it's pretty good.
0: Yeah.
1: It's pretty good. I do like the snacks, the carnival type foods. I went to one time where they had a hot dog cart. They had a, you know, the candy?
0: Cotton candy.
1: Cotton candy. Yes. That was so great. And the kettle corn. They had all three of those going.
0: Yeah. Wedding season is back, which is exciting because there's nothing better than going to a wedding with good food.
1: Yeah, that's for sure.
0: Especially for a foodie like me. Like, a lot of times I don't even remember who got married. I just remember, like, what I ate and whether or not it was good.
1: I went to one the other day and I'm walking by and, you know, this is a faux pas, but I did it anyways, right? So the wedding party is off taking photos during the cocktail hour and they've got their own tray of food down by them.
0: Yeah.
1: Of course, nobody's eating it because they're busy. Well, I walked by and there was this bruschetta that just looked fabulous.
0: Right? How did you say that?
1: Bruschetta.
0: Uh-huh.
1: So I grabbed the bruschetta. Like, how am I supposed to say it?
0: Bruschetta. Go ahead.
1: This is America.
0: Okay.
1: People don't talk like that.
0: All right.
1: Come
0: okay.
1: on.
0: So you ate the bruschetta.
1: I walk by. I see the bruschetta.
0: Mm-hmm.
1: All right. I pick up the bruschetta or whatever I'm picking up.
0: Right.
1: I shove it in my mouth and I'm going to keep walking. You know what I mean? Because, again, this is the wedding party's food.
0: Yeah.
1: It was so good. Mm-hmm. I turned around and threw three more pieces of that bread on my tray right there as people were watching. Yeah. And then I ran away.
0: That's good. That's good.
1: It was so yummy.
0: Yeah. What was the unique food trend that you had at your wedding? For me, you can call or text 1-800-330-9999. I'll never forget it, but we had a lot of family coming from Italy, and my dad insisted on a tripe table.
1: We had to have it.
0: I'll never forget sitting at the wedding hall with the people, and they were like, but we need the tripe, the tripe. I go, Daddy, nobody's
1: eating
0: eat
1: it.
0: The tripe.
1: Nobody wants it.
0: No. We had a full spread of tripe, which what is it, cow's lining?
1: I have no idea. It's like stomach lining, right? Or something like that, right?
0: Yeah. It was popular. People were eating it up. I was like,
1: good.
0: I guess. I certainly did not eat it. What was the unique thing that they had at your wedding?
1: We had cupcakes, but before anybody had cupcakes.
0: Oh,
1: it was like 2011.
0: You're the OG of the cupcakes.
1: The truth is that there's a famous cupcake maker in this area, okay? And before she even opened her restaurant, she did our cupcakes. This was 10 years ago at this point, yeah. So it was before cupcakes, but we also had a cake, too, because we're extra like that.
0: Yeah, Becky wrote on our Facebook page at Anna and Raven, milk and cookie shooters with cake pops. These look fantastic. She even posted a picture if you want to see.
1: Delicious.
0: Fantastic.
1: Delicious.
0: Hey, Anna and Raven, what was the wedding food trend you had at your wedding?
2: We served pizza slices to our guests as they left. Said wedding favors, we were going to give them what they really wanted. Pizza. It was great.
0: That is great.
1: That
0: You're 100%
1: good.
0: Right. Nobody wants the... I don't know how you, what do you call it? I guess you call them favors in
1: yeah,
0: English,
1: well, I mean,
0: right?
1: Everybody has different favors.
0: Bombonier, you don't call it that?
1: What is that?
0: It's like the junk that they give you, like at the end of the night, like the stopper that goes in the wine, like the, you know?
1: What?
0: The wedding favors.
1: What kind of favors is that?
0: Yeah.
1: It's a stopper that goes in the wine?
0: You know, like the thing that goes in the bottle.
1: Oh, like a little swag bag, I guess?
0: Yeah, you know. They give you something on a table wrapped.
1: Yeah, we did like shot glasses.
0: Exactly.
1: Ours, right? But you know something? I go to friends' bars and I always still see them. I still have half a gross of them left over.
0: 1-800-330-9999. What was the unique wedding food that you served at your wedding?
3: Grizzlin'.
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2: For the month of May, it's a chilly morning across the area. Even have some frost in the northern part of our area. But the good news is sunshine is back. Springtime temperatures are back. By the end of the day, we're going to be back into the mid-70s. Overnight tonight, clear skies. This time will only drop to about 50 degrees. And then we get even warmer tomorrow. Looks like a sunny day. Not too much wind, but we'll take it back up into the at least low 80s by tomorrow afternoon. With your first alert forecast from News Channel 10, I'm Doppler Dave.
3: The Eagle. I'm a foodie. I love food. And that's why I'm just so excited that wedding season is back, because that's where you get to try all these unique foods, right? What was the unique food that you served at your wedding? 1-800-330-9999. You can call or text on our Facebook page. Let's see. Ariel wrote, deviled eggs. I don't know if it's unique, but it was unique to our wedding. Deviled eggs. Is that normal at a wedding?
4: I don't think so. But if you're doing the backyard thing, or you're doing the home style wedding or whatever, yeah. I mean, I love deviled eggs. I never eat enough of them because I feel like people judge me because they see me hovering by the tray.
3: Mm-hmm.
4: And you know, if you've got one of those trays that holds specifically deviled eggs,
3: yeah,
4: they can immediately see that you took six.
3: Yeah.
4: They can count them. Count the spaces.
3: Kathy wrote a roasting pig, which I think is weird when you're wearing a white dress. I feel like you can't get too close to it.
4: You gotta lean.
3: It's gonna splatter.
4: You gotta lean.
3: Yeah, lean in. 1-800-330-9999. What did you serve at your wedding? You can call or text.

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1: We just got a Facebook message from Joseph. He said they served White Castle cheeseburgers as part of the cocktail hour.
2: Oh, that's nice.
1: Yeah.
2: Slider action, nothing wrong with that.
1: Weddings are back, and the best part about weddings are the food. What was the unique thing that you served at your wedding? 1-800-330-9999. Hey, Anna and Raven.
3: Actually, my son and daughter-in-law's wedding, they had the most delicious pierogies I've ever had. They were cheese, potato, and sautéed in butter at this station, and served with caramelized onions and a dollop of sour cream, like to die for. That was all we needed.
2: You just camp out next to the sauté dish?
3: Oh, gosh, it was so good. And I'm not a pierogi eater, but I will tell you, they were like little pillows of happiness.
2: Thanks for the call.
1: Thank you. But that's the best part about weddings, too, Raven, is that, like, because everything is free, that you try things that you wouldn't normally try. Because you're like, I don't got to pay for it. If I don't like it, I just don't eat it.
2: Anna and Raven, what did you serve at your wedding?
4: We had a barbecue food truck.
1: Oh, gosh.
2: Yeah, well, that does sound delicious. I mean, I like barbecue anywhere. And if I'm wearing a rental suit, barbecue is totally cool.
1: Right, a little bit of barbecue sauce right on that front of that white shirt. Who cares?
2: No care.
1: Going right back and going in a bag.
2: Yeah.
1: Literally going to drop it back off after.
2: No way it's going to make it smell worse. That's for sure. So
1: yeah.
2: Who cares?
1: Yeah.
2: Right.
1: I hope you gave floss with people as they were walking out.
2: As
1: like,
2: a
1: thank
2: favor.
1: You for coming. Here you go. Here's some floss for your teeth.
4: Yeah, it was good.
1: Hi, it's Anna and Raven. What do they serve at your wedding?
5: I forced my wife to let us get an ice luge, and all my friends and I took shots out of it all night. Jaeger shots right down the luge. It was a good idea. Yeah, it was fun. It was a good idea to kick the evening off, but by the end of the night, people were getting really sloppy, and the wives and dates were not all that happy.
2: Oh, yeah, yeah. Mm. I mean, if you just want to make out with your friends, you should just do that, right? Instead, with jock glasses.
5: For sure, yeah.
2: It's a mess.
1: Yeah, I feel like it starts off as a good idea, but then by the end of it, it's just like melting.
2: It's disgusting.
1: And people want to ride down it.
2: Right.
1: It's just never a good idea.
2: Ride down it? How big of an ice luge are you talking about
1: giant,
2: for drinks?
1: Oh, I have huge ice sculptures at mine.
2: Right. That's a big one.
1: Yeah. Hi, it's Anna and Raven. What did you serve at your wedding?
6: Oh, we jumped right on the cupcake bandwagon. We didn't have a wedding cake. We had a cupcake tower. And honestly, now I regret it. I kind of wish we did the cake cutting, the tradition. I do regret it.
2: I mean, you could have cut a small cake. Is it the actual act of cutting it or the fact that you've got something the size of a football in your freezer to open up at your one-year anniversary and take a tepid little taste of? What is the part that you regret the most?
6: I think it's a really particular moment of the wedding. You know, you have the big cake tower and everybody stops and watches you cut it. You smash it in the face. You know, that's cute. And we didn't do any of that.
1: Oh, you didn't even smash a cupcake in your husband's face?
6: No,
2: I mean, you can do it right now. You can do it today.
6: No, we didn't even do that.
1: Cupcake thing was a big thing. Everybody was getting cupcakes for a while.
2: I prefer the cupcakes.
1: Do
2: I really
1: you?
2: Do. Yeah. The cake, I feel like, it's just not for me. It's a little bloated. But sorry you can't have the moment back. That's too bad.
6: Thanks.
2: Well, you should buy a big cake for your 10-year anniversary. Boom.
1: There you go.
2: And Ann Raven, what'd you serve at your wedding?
4: So it was actually awesome. When our guests left the wedding, we had a ice cream food truck on their way out so everybody could get sundaes on the way home. People still talk about it.
1: That is the best. I went to one wedding that had an ice cream food truck when I left, and it was my favorite thing. We had just had dessert. And then we walked out, and they were making ice cream cookies.
2: It's crazy.
1: Oh, it was fantastic.
2: Pandemonium.
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1: Kind of common knowledge that if you live in an apartment building, a condo complex, community living is not always easy, right?
2: That's for sure.
1: But when is your complaining taking it too far? You're going to get the whole story, then you'll be the judge. Couples Court's coming up next.

0: One couple.
1: I don't want to keep dealing with my sister and all of the drama it's causing.
2: Isn't that the stupidest thing you ever heard?
0: One problem.
1: To name the baby Clifford and demand that we change our dog's name.
0: You decide the outcome.
2: Yeah, thank you. I love the audience for that.
1: Will be a fun story, hopefully, to us in a few years.
0: It's Couples Court on the Anna and Raven Show.
3: Every day a couple joins us to let us know what their disagreement is about, and then it's up for you to decide who's right. Sean and Flora. Flora, what's going on?
4: So we're having a little bit of a disagreement about our upstairs neighbor. We live in an apartment building, and she is like a single mom with some kids, and they're noisy, you know? And Sean is like, wants to complain to the management and like get her, you know, I don't know what she's supposed to do about it. They're little kids, you know?
3: Sean, is it really that loud and that obnoxious?
5: It is extremely loud and obnoxious. Let me tell you, I wake up for work at 6 a.m. in the morning, and sometimes I can't get to sleep until 1 a.m. I don't know what the bedtime is for these kids, but it's ridiculous. I want to go to the management. My wife won't let me. And see, I don't know if any of you have ever dealt with noise issues, but it never stops. And look, I have no problem against kids, but put them outside. Take them to the park. Something like that.
4: Oh, my God.
5: Put them to bed at a reasonable hour. I got to go to work.
4: He's overreacting. He's just like, you know, he wakes up when you sneeze. Like, it's just, it's crazy. Like, this poor mom, I feel for her. Like, she doesn't deserve to get in trouble with the management. That's all I got to say.
6: Well, I mean, in all likelihood, management is going to ignore you and tell you they're doing something about it anyways. They're going to say something to them. I mean, you guys live in an apartment building. That's part of living in an apartment building. It's an unfortunate part. It's an unpleasant part. That's why most people try not to live in an apartment building. But, you know, it's something that we've probably all dealt with at one time or another. I mean, you can't really tell your neighbors when to go to bed. They're supposed to be quiet times, I'm sure, but have you tried like a sound machine or anything like that? I mean, you're probably going to need more noise. I don't know. The other thing is obviously once you complain to somebody, now you've started a thing, right? So if this is somebody you've had nice interactions with before in the hall and they're pleasant or whatever, now maybe that all changes. Maybe everything's different, but
3: I'm surprised we even know who they are. I feel like I'm in this temporary apartment, and like I don't know who any of my neighbors. No, I don't see any of these people, let alone who's upstairs. I hear them, but I don't know what they're, you know, who they are. I can pick them out of a lineup.
6: I used to be able to hear, so I would have neighbors up top. I was on the corner. That's one thing you learn, too, is you try and get the spot that's so far away from everything so that you have less neighbors to deal with. But if they're that loud, you hear when the door opens or closes, typically, and then when they come down the stairs, like, and you know when the noise stops, right? So if you walk out to your mailbox or peer out your window at that time or whatever, that's when you get a look at these people.
3: Well, why don't we see what the audience has to say? Because maybe they agree with you, Sean. You pay your rent, and if you think that the noise is that big of an issue, it's not cool, and you have every right to report it to management so that they can address it. I mean, they may laugh in your face, who knows, but you have every right to report it. But you may see Flora's side, too, where you signed up for this. It's apartment living. And give her a break. She has two young children. She's just trying to do the best she can.
6: 1-800-330-9999. Whose side are you on? It's the Couples Court with Anna and Raven.
7: Are you having trouble selecting

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11: For the month of May, it's a chilly morning across the area. Even have some frost in the northern part of our area. But the good news is sunshine is back. Springtime temperatures are back. By the end of the day, we're going to be back into the mid-70s. Overnight tonight, clear skies. This time will only drop to about 50 degrees. And then we get even warmer tomorrow. Looks like a sunny day. Not too much wind, but we'll take it back up into the at least low 80s by tomorrow afternoon. With your first alert forecast from News Channel 10, I'm Doppler Dave.
12: The Eagle. Sean and Flora live in an apartment building, and the family that lives upstairs from them is a single mom with two young children, and he is so upset that the children are so loud. He says it's all ours, and he's ready at this point to go to management.
13: Mm. Or at least knock on our door, right? And there could be a confrontation, right? It turns into a whole different scene. Here's the thing is, like, when you have neighbors in an apartment building, number one, you have to assume that you're going to have those neighbors, right? And number two, is anything really going to change? You're asking somebody else to change their lifestyle or to bend that for you. And will there be any result? Flora doesn't think so. Flora says, listen, they're kids. They're going to do what they do. Leave her alone.
12: Whose side are you on? 1-800-330-9999. John?
14: I'm definitely on the wife's side. Look, I lived in tons of apartments, and I lived under a girl that used to move furniture across the apartment all night long. So I've done the broom handle on the ceiling. Doesn't work. If it was an adult, I'd confront, but with kids, you got to leave the kids alone, especially if it's a single mom. A man confronting a single mom over her kids is a bad look. It's not classy. So he's got to either deal with it or go find an apartment where he's living on the top floor. That's my advice.
12: Who said are you on? 1-800-330-9999. Couples Court.

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1: Sean and Flora live in an apartment building, and Sean has had it with the fact that the family that lives upstairs for them is super loud. Two kids, he hears those kids all day long. He's ready to confront the mother, she's a single mom, or go to management.
2: He said he's heard noise outside of the last 5 days. I mean, honestly, sooner or later you just get used to it, in my opinion. When you live in an apartment building, it's kind of par for the course, but Flora says, we cannot confront this woman. If you go to management, they're not going to do anything about it. Again, this is an apartment building. Just leave it alone. Turn up a sound machine. Get a fan or something like that. But Sean says, no, something's got to change.
1: What do you think? 1-800-330-9999. Jennifer, whose side are you on?
3: I am actually on her side, even though I live in the basement apartment. Well, not basement. I live downstairs. Mm-hmm. And my neighbor was vacuuming at 2 a.m. He didn't realize we heard everything. So once we talked to him and we let him know, he stopped. They need to talk to the mother.
2: Okay. Thanks for the advice.
1: Yeah, you're just assuming that they know they're doing it. Maybe they don't know. That's a good point.
2: That's true. Jamie, whose side are you on today?
4: Definitely the wife's side. I mean, when you live in an apartment complex, you kind of sign up for that. I'm also a former single mom, and I think that if a man were to have confronted me about that, I would have been so uncomfortable.
2: Hey, Nancy, whose side are you on today?
5: So, I'm on my husband's side, and the reason is I've lived in an apartment since I've left home at the age of 23. There is quite a time from 11 p.m. to 7 a.m. It is actually law, from what I understand. Can either talk to her, is my suggestion, and say, I know that this is, and we can check into it, that this is quiet time, and I would appreciate it if you can respect that, even though your children aren't getting up for work, I am. But maybe you can talk to her before going to management.
0: Verdict is in. Jury foreman, what are the results?
1: Flora, our audience agreed with you. Sean, it's an apartment building. It's a mom with young children. Like, you have to give her a break on this.
6: Thank you. Just start taking yoga and calm down. Sorry.
7: I am tired of single men being discriminated, being ignored, being pushed to the back of the seat in today's society. I will not stand for it. I will write a letter to the management. I will write a letter to my local county politician. I will do whatever it takes to get some respect in this world.
6: Wow, he's not taking the audience's ideas. He's like, you need to, like,
1: he's going to write a letter to Congress.
6: My love.
2: Yeah. I mean, maybe move to the country. That's what I would do. That letter writing, I would maybe just find another place to live when the lease is up. Count down the days. Get one of those calendars that you can put a big X in the box every single day until it's over. I wish you guys luck.
1: Can you mail me a letter, too?
6: I would love. Thank you.
1: Just mail me a letter.
2: Now you're antagonizing.
7: You on the email. Thank you very much.
1: All right. If you have a problem, too, send an email, couplescore@annonraven.com.
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9: Good morning. Welcome to Thursday. I'm Michael J. Stevens. The Amarillo Police Department reports officers called to the area of Southwest 4th and McMaster's around 2:30 Wednesday morning for an accident. While en route, officers spotted a vehicle they believe may have been involved in that accident. After lighting that vehicle up, police were led on a short pursuit during which that vehicle struck a parked car. 19-year-old Isaac Matthew then fled on foot but was quickly apprehended. He was arrested, charged with evading arrest in a motor vehicle, evading arrest and driving while intoxicated. He was booked into the Potter County Jail. Amarillo College announced Wednesday that Matt Franklin has been appointed as Panhandle PBS station manager. Franklin appointed to that position May 1st. A senior public media leader with over 20 years' experience, Franklin brings an extensive background in nonprofit broadcast operations, content strategy, and organizational performance to the Texas Panhandle. In his new role, Franklin will oversee station operations, content development, fundraising, and community partnerships. President Trump has endorsed both Texas governor and lieutenant governor in their runs for re-election, but he continues to stay quiet in the heated race for Senate.
10: It's highly unlikely that President Trump jumps in at the very last minute to make an endorsement simply because he understands there are consequences for making that decision.
9: Texas GOP strategist Vlad Davidiuk says that at this point, neither Trump nor the GOP would benefit from weighing in on this race. The latest polling shows that the incumbent John Cornyn is trailing Ken Paxton by just 3 points. That's your 100-second news update. I'm Michael J. Stevens for 100.9 The Eagle.
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2: The term, "Is it rude?" has been searched more than ever this year on Google. And the top searches this past week are, is it rude to refuse a gift? Is it rude to wear sunglasses indoors? Is it rude to invite someone to a shower and not the wedding? Is it rude to stare at someone? And is it rude to go into a restaurant an hour before it closes?
3: This is what people need instruction on, I guess.
2: Yeah, and it's nice. It means that people are looking to have good manners. The truth of the matter is we don't know the answer to these.
3: Or if they follow them.
2: Exactly. But Karen Thomas is an etiquette expert, and she does. She's coming up next.

0: Number one trending on Google right now is it rude? And these are the top five things that are trending about being rude. And joining us, it's the etiquette expert, Karen Thomas. 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
1: Karen, if I walk into a room, I would know the answer to these questions because I have spoken with you, an expert in these matters.
0: Number one, is it okay to refuse a gift? Is it rude?
2: It is rude. Always accept graciously.
0: What if it's something you don't want or something that's offensive or something that's too much for you to take?
1: Yeah. Sometimes a gift is a statement, too, and you feel like, what am I going to have to do for this? Reciprocal.
2: No. You always accept it, and you just do it graciously. What you do with the gift afterwards is your own business, but always accept graciously and say thank you.
1: See, Anna, so if somebody gives you something offensive, you should just re-gift it immediately.
0: To you.
1: No, don't attach me to it. All right.
0: All right, Karen, is it rude to wear sunglasses indoors?
2: Always. That makes it look like you're trying to be deceitful or shady. No pun intended. You really should take them off and never put them on your head when you're indoors. You really should take them off, especially in an interview or something where you're transacting business. Put them away.
0: We're not supposed to wear them on top of our head?
2: Absolutely not. When you're indoor transacting business or anything like that, take them off. Totally.
0: Then I'll lose them.
1: Well, that is true. That's a possibility. Karen, exceptions. I'm playing a poker game worth millions of dollars. Can I wear the sunglasses?
2: Well, that one I would have to say, yeah, you probably could.
1: All right. Other exception. Let's say I'm one of those weird old dudes who's got the glasses with the lens that change from regular glasses inside to sunglasses when it's sunny, but I walk in and they just stay dark for some reason. What do I do then? Do I walk into walls or do I take them off?
2: You can keep them on. The transition lenses are okay.
0: Okay, right. Good. Karen, is it rude to invite someone to a shower and not the wedding?
2: Every single time. If you are asking them to come and celebrate you at a shower, they should be on the wedding list. That is a no-brainer.
1: Oh.
2: And what you're doing is saying, well, just bring me a gift for that, but you're not important enough to come to my actual weddings.
0: I couldn't even believe that that was a thing that people were Googling.
1: Sometimes, though, somebody's on the cusp, you know?
0: But then why would you don't invite them to the shower, then?
1: I don't know.
2: Right?
1: I don't know.
0: Yes. Karen Thomas, she's an etiquette expert. You can find her at ktetiquette.com. Karen, is it rude to stare at someone?
2: Making eye contact briefly is acceptable, you know, when you're saying hello or even just somebody you don't know across the room, you make eye contact, whatever. But staring them down is definitely rude. That makes somebody feel inferior or maybe that something's wrong. Brief eye contact, never staring.
0: It's so weird when somebody catches your eye and they just keep continuing to stare at you.
1: Maybe it's weird. Maybe it's engaging.
0: All right, Karen, we have one last one. These are the top five things that people are Googling about. Is it rude? Is it rude to go into a restaurant an hour before close?
2: An hour before close is fine. What you don't want to do is go beyond the close time. So you go in 1 hour before, you order, make sure that you're done eating and everything by their actual close time. What is exactly rude is to go in 15 or 20 minutes before close time because there's not enough time to transact business, eat, or do whatever unless it's takeout. Restaurant owners are really, really becoming quite vocal about this.
0: As I'm a restaurant kid. My parents own restaurants and I grew up with
2: this.
0: There is nothing worse when the after movie, the late movie crowd comes running in.
1: Everything's already cleaned up. Somebody was sweeping.
0: Yeah, 5 minutes before
1: closed. Yeah.
0: And you see the chef's face in the back. And in my place, they're like, only pizza! Only pizza! It's the only thing that they're going to make.
2: Definitely rude.
0: Karen, you can find Karen Thomas, our etiquette expert, at ktetiquette.com. Thank you, Karen. We appreciate it as always.
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6: For the month of May, it's a chilly morning across the area. Even have some frost in the northern part of our area. But the good news is sunshine is back. Springtime temperatures are back. By the end of the day, we're going to be back into the mid-70s. Overnight tonight, clear skies. This time will only drop to about 50 degrees. And then we get even warmer tomorrow. Looks like a sunny day. Not too much wind, but we'll take it back up into the at least low 80s by tomorrow afternoon. With your first alert forecast from News Channel 10, I'm Doppler Dave.
7: The Eagle. It's the return of the strangest stranger you ever encountered. Sometimes you sit down next to a stranger or you strike up a conversation with the stranger and you think, this person's weird.
8: Yeah, sometimes there's overshares for strangers. Sometimes there's...
7: They're just...
8: They emanate it.
7: They're super unique, and you end up thinking, like, that was a cool encounter with a stranger.
8: Fascinating.
7: Yeah, we talked about this a couple weeks ago, and I had another strange encounter. This one, weirder than ever.
8: Okay.
7: Yeah, it's coming up next, and all I have to say is it involves a Speedo. That's it.
8: Yeah. It

0: 100.9, The Eagle.
1: The stranger that you talked to that was strange. Who was it and what happened? Sometimes you have these weird encounters. We were talking about this a few weeks ago because sometimes when you're on public transit, you're in a public area, all of a sudden you start talking to somebody and you realize this person's strange.
2: Well, I mean, when you're in a public space, you don't have the opportunity always to run away. Right.
1: Yes.
2: And so sometimes when somebody starts a conversation with you, it can be strange and awkward the entire time. Sometimes that turns out to be wonderful and brilliant.
1: True.
2: A change, a surprise to your day, and it can affect a lot of things. And other times you're just like, oh my God, it's why did I leave my house today?
1: I had the most strangest encounter with a stranger, and I didn't know how to handle it because I am a seven-year-old in my mind.
2: Inside. Right, so what happened?
1: Raven, I sent you a picture. I've told you not to look at your cell phone
2: right.
1: until we were live on the air.
2: Okay.
1: I want you to look at it right now.
2: All right, let's see here. Look, you can't even stop yourself from giggling. Let's see here.
1: Mm-hmm.
2: Oh, two photos. That's a wow. That is, and these are live shots.
1: Uh-huh. So
2: the better when they move.
1: I am. What's wrong with me? What is wrong with me? Okay, so
2: I mean, how old is this individual?
1: He probably was. I would say probably. I guess his 50s. His 50s. Maybe?
2: I mean, he might be a little bit older. Pretty toned for that. Life. I mean, I shouldn't be able to tell that from this photo, but wow.
1: Okay, so here's what happened.
2: Okay.
1: I was visiting a friend in Naples, Florida. And if you've never been in Naples, it's beautiful and they have beautiful beaches.
2: Sure.
1: And the thing about the beaches in Naples is that everybody talks to each other in the water because there's not really rough waves. It's kind of just calm.
2: It's a Gulf Coast kind of thing.
1: Yes.
2: You shuffle the feet as you go in so you don't get stung.
1: And
2: then you just hang out.
1: And everyone talks to one another. So I'm standing in the water with, two of my girlfriends. And this nice gentleman walks up and starts talking. Now, by all means, he seems completely normal.
2: Sure.
1: Except he is wearing a thong Speedo.
2: And this is not Greece. So we don't get a lot of that over here.
1: Thong Speedo.
2: Yeah.
1: And I am supposed to, I'm like, do I address the fact that he's wearing a thong Speedo?
2: Mm-hmm.
1: Or do I just have a normal conversation? And I am using every ounce of trying to be a grown-up to keep my eyes up.
2: Yeah.
1: But if you know, like, it's not normal. Even when you go to Europe now, the bathing suits are a lot smaller. They're not this small.
2: So wait a minute. So this guy, though, he was the only one that you saw on the beach with this type of bathing suit?
1: Yeah.
2: Oh, because, you would have thought maybe there was like a group of
1: no.
2: them. You know what I mean?
1: No. Just this dude.
2: Yeah.
1: And he talks to us. Of course he does. He like walks up to us, says
2: listen,
1: hello.
2: A guy that's wearing this bathing suit does not lack for confidence.
1: No.
2: You know what I mean? Like, so he's going to start conversations.
1: Now, if you zoom in, Raven, like there's no hair on his body.
2: Not a single hair.
1: All I want to do is ask him, are you a swimmer? Like, are you a professional swimmer?
2: He has to be. Because he's got no love handles. Again, his physique is impressive for a man of his age.
1: Do you acknowledge the fact that you're wearing a Speedo thong on a public beach where there's just many people milling around? Or do I just gloss over it? Because my choice was to gloss over it, even though I, as the interviewer in me, had so many questions.
2: Yeah, of course.
1: Like, are you comfortable? Because I don't even wear thongs anymore.
2: Yeah, I could answer that one for you.
1: Okay. Right.
2: I think that your only move to make there is either you're backing up how good he's feeling, or again, you just don't say a word, right? So you got to be like, looking good today.
1: I can't.
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5: 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And she never asked for anything in return. She would have said, "Oh, that's just what moms do." She may have never asked for anything, but she darn sure deserved it. 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They don't ask for gifts. 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
7: 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And in the meantime, don't forget, you could always sign up to play at annaandraven.com.

0: Every house has different rules and may seem completely normal to you, but to other people, you sound bonkers, right?
1: Right, right. Of course. That's why they're house rules, because you don't really publish these things.
0: Shantia wrote on our Instagram at Anna and Raven, glitter. I hate the stuff. There's no glitter in my house. Well, I have like a no Play-Doh rule in my house. No Play-Doh.
1: Yeah, I mean, because once it comes out, once it gets out of the container, it's going to be in your house the rest of your existence.
0: What's your house rule? 1-800-330-9999. Winnie.
2: I feel like this one is like pretty standard, but like I you're not allowed to wear outside clothes on the bed. It's just gross to me. The bed is not for clothes you've worn while you've been outside. You better put on some clean clothes.
0: 100%. I back this. Like, you don't put on, you have to change your socks. You got to change your clothes. You can't get in the bed. You can lay on top of the comforter or sit on top of the comforter, but don't you dare get in the bed with your dirty clothes that you wore outside in the real world.
1: No, absolutely not.
0: Yeah.
2: I can't even do on top of the comforter. That's

0: They probably are. Think about all your neighbors. Like, they probably walk by and they look in. It's human nature to walk by a house, and if you can look into the home, what do? You look into the home.
1: Even if they do, who cares?
2: Be less interesting, I guess. Rachel, what are you not allowed to do at home?
3: So the big thing is just not wearing outside shoes. We leave our outside shoes on the outside of our house, and then we put in our actual house slippers just for, you know, germ sake and cleanliness. And it's not like, thankfully, we're both very minimal people, so there's only like four pairs of shoes between us. But it does keep things nice, you know, don't have to worry about tracking in actual mud, crud, or other stuff.
0: Raven, some people are very big on the shoe thing. Mm-hmm. I don't care. If you want to come to my house and keep your shoes on, fine. You're not going into the bedrooms. But I don't like shoes in the bedrooms. For some reason, that's like a big thing. You can wear them in the kitchen, but that's about it.
2: Well, listen, when it comes to me, I'm never wearing shoes. I walk in and immediately lose the shoes. Most of the time, I might be wearing some sort of socks, but our house is clean. My wife is pretty militant about the cleanliness, so I usually go barefoot. But there's sandals, like, when I step out or whatever. But if somebody comes over my house, I don't demand they take off their shoes.
0: Right.
2: I mean, I've got hardwood floors in most of the rooms. And the one room where there's carpet's destroyed anyways. What's the difference? Have at it.
0: I've gone to homes, though, where they've requested for us to take off the shoes. And it's always somewhat awkward because I never know if I have a pedicure. I never know if my socks match. Right. I never know if there's a hole in my socks. I used to remember one time, like when the knee-high boots were really in, and I just bought them, and I have big calves, and they're difficult to put on and take off. And my best friend Danielle had to like pull them off me. And we barely knew the people. It was like one of the kids' birthday parties, like from school. Oh, that was awkward.
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1: For the month of May, it's a chilly morning across the area. Even have some frost in the northern part of our area. But the good news is sunshine is back. Springtime temperatures are back. By the end of the day, we're going to be back into the mid-70s. Overnight tonight, clear skies. This time will only drop to about 50 degrees. And then we get even warmer tomorrow. Looks like a sunny day. Not too much wind, but we'll take it back up into the at least low 80s by tomorrow afternoon. With your first alert forecast from News Channel 10, I'm Doppler Dave. The
2: Eagle. What was the last embarrassing thing you had to buy in public?
3: I'm getting ready to do it.
2: You're getting ready to do it?
3: I'm getting ready to do it.
2: Oh, I hope we can film it. Okay.
3: No.
2: I witnessed this poor man at a CVS, at a pharmacy store. Mm-hmm. And all I kept thinking about was like, why do they lock those things up? It's embarrassing enough to have to buy it, but then also to have to ask for assistance and push the button that you need and then wait for somebody to come. Yeah, it's coming up next.

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1: Have you ever been in this situation?
2: Uh-oh! A pregnancy test! Ding, ding, ding, ding! You don't actually need this water, do you? It was just a cover-up to distract me from seeing the pregnancy test.
3: No, I'm buying both things because I need...
2: She does not need the water!
3: She doesn't need it! It's a cover-up!
2: Mm-hmm. Want to just buy some poopy rash cream while you're at it?
3: Yep. We're just all buying something we're embarrassed of in this CVS and we don't have to be worried about it.
2: Do you need some yucky disease ointment, too?
1: It's the worst when you have to buy something that you're uncomfortable buying and bring it to the cashier.
4: Yeah, I'm going to go with seconding anything that has to do with a rash. Like, listen, people get rashes. All, right?
1: All the time.
4: All the time.
1: Yes.
4: All different people get rashes.
1: For a magnitude of reasons.
4: And right. And you may not be purchasing it for yourself or whatever, but even if you're not, even if you were, who cares? It's a rash. You're there for treatment.
1: I was at my local pharmacy over the weekend. I was picking up a prescription and the line is always long. I don't know why they can't make it faster, but it is. It is what it is.
4: Some of the pharmacists talk loud when they talk to you, and some of them talk very quiet.
1: Sometimes when they ask me, like, do you need
4: instructions
1: help?
4: Instructions on this?
1: Like,
4: you want them.
1: No, I just
4: but
1: won't.
4: But you can't
1: no.
4: have them in public.
1: I'm like, I don't want the three moms behind me that go to my daughter's school to hear all about the rashes in my family. You know what I mean? But anyway, I was there, and I'm standing there in line. I'm just scrolling mindlessly on my phone, waiting for my turn. And next to where you pick up your medications, there's one of those locked cases. And
4: sure.
1: I, for whatever reason, it's not for whatever reason. There's been a high theft in a lot of these areas,
4: so
1: they have to protect their inventory.
4: I mean, cold medicine was one thing when they were like, okay, they're making like bathroom meth with it, and then like, you know, razors.
1: Yeah, they're expensive. People steal
4: it's
1: them.
4: Everything now.
1: Right. So in this case was pregnancy tests, and there was a guy there who was standing there, and he clearly needed to get the pregnancy test.
4: Right.
1: So you have to like push the button and notify a sales associate to come unlock.
4: Ding.
1: And of course, now I'm locked in.
4: Yeah.
1: I'm locked in, staring at this dude, and I'm like, oh, I'm like, what's he getting? Because you know, there's other things in the case. And I was
4: like, a boy or a girl?
1: It was a guy, and I was like,
4: no, it's,
1: oh,
4: what is
1: it's
4: he
1: the
4: getting?
1: Baby, the baby. No. Well, there was other things in this case too.
4: Okay.
1: So now I watch the associate come over, and the same thing. The guy's so loud. He's like, what is it that you need?
4: What can I get for
1: and
4: you,
1: guy,
4: sir?
1: He just points. He's just pointing, and I'm like, oh, he's pointing at
4: that's
1: the pregnancy test.
4: It's the indication that he'd like it to be a little bit more quiet and subdued.
1: But his face was like 13 shades of red.
4: Well, you'd like a pregnancy test, sir?
1: And I was like,
4: okay.
1: I'm like, this poor dude. Like, somebody sent him clearly because he's not taking the pregnancy test.
4: Yeah.
1: And he was like a big enough man to be like, yeah, go get it.
4: Yeah.
1: Or, you know, he could be, who knows the backstory?
4: Mm-hmm.
1: But all you do is watch the embarrassment. And I have secondhand embarrassment for him on my face because I'm like, oh my gosh, this poor guy.
4: Yeah. I would say anything that's like acne products. Was a big one when I was a teenager. Anything acne, even though I clearly had zits all over my face.
1: Yeah.
4: Like, why would I be embarrassed about that? And anything that has to do with your butt. Again, back to that whole rash mentality.
1: Mm-hmm.
4: Anything that, like, wipes have kind of normalized things at this point. But at first, when I was buying wipes, it wasn't normal. People would be like, they'd be giving me side eye.
1: Well, now they got those man dudes.
4: Yeah, the dude wipes.
1: Right.
4: Yeah. They manned them up. They butched them up.
1: They did some research to find out, like, what's the typical reaction when people are buying things that are uncomfortable to buy.
4: Yeah.
1: The shoppers usually try to go for the self-checkout lane.
4: Mm-hmm.
1: So if you go in the self-checkout lane, there'll be more people there hiding things, like, under their arms so they don't have to actually go face-to-face with somebody.
4: A lot of these things, like, need the approval thing. Like, the card's got to come over and you got to enter a birth date or something. Okay, what else can you do?
1: The buffer purchase is, you know...
4: Yeah.
1: The clip where
4: you bury it.
1: You put like 20 other things
4: yes.
1: you don't need. You got a nail polish, a
4: right,
1: bottle of water,
4: right.
1: a thing of Hershey Kisses.
4: Right.
1: And then the research marketing team found that the third most average thing that people do is they pretend to be on a phone call and they say things like, yeah, I'm at the store. I'm getting it. I'm like pretending they're buying it for somebody else.
4: That way they don't even also have to look that person in the eye, the cashier.
1: What's the most embarrassing
4: it's
1: thing you had
4: one.
1: To buy in public? 1-800-330-9999.
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6: Good morning. Welcome to Thursday. I'm Michael J. Stevens. The Amarillo Police Department reports officers called to the area of Southwest 4th and McMaster's around 2:30 Wednesday morning for an accident. While en route, officers spotted a vehicle they believe may have been involved in that accident. After lighting that vehicle up, police were led on a short pursuit during which that vehicle struck a parked car. 19-year-old Isaac Matthew then fled on foot but was quickly apprehended. He was arrested, charged with evading arrest in a motor vehicle, evading arrest and driving while intoxicated. He was booked into the Potter County Jail. Amarillo College announced Wednesday that Matt Franklin has been appointed as Panhandle PBS station manager. Franklin appointed to that position May 1st. A senior public media leader with over 20 years' experience, Franklin brings an extensive background in nonprofit broadcast operations, content strategy, and organizational performance to the Texas Panhandle. In his new role, Franklin will oversee station operations, content development, fundraising, and community partnerships. President Trump has endorsed both Texas governor and lieutenant governor in their runs for re-election, but he continues to stay quiet in the heated race for Senate.
0: It's highly unlikely that President Trump jumps in at the very last minute to make an endorsement simply because he understands there are consequences for making that decision.
6: Texas GOP strategist Vlad Davidiuk says that at this point, neither Trump nor the GOP would benefit from weighing in on this race. The latest polling shows that the incumbent John Cornyn is trailing Ken Paxton by just 3 points. That's your 100 second news update. I'm Michael J. Stevens for 100.9 The Eagle.
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2: These shoplifters, they've ruined it for everybody.
3: Well, that's true in a lot of ways.
2: Yeah. So, you know how they keep everything in cases now when you go to the pharmacies to get your stuff?
3: It's so crazy, the stuff that you find that is in the case, too. Again, when I went in there, the first time that I found my razors in a case, a locked case, I was like, wait a minute, what? And that, you know something? It drove me immediately to start purchasing them online.
2: Right.
3: Because I didn't want to stand there. I didn't want to wait every time I went.
2: There was this poor guy this weekend that had to buy a pregnancy test, and he had to push the button, and as I'm waiting in line, like for my pick up my prescriptions, I was just staring at him, and he was so embarrassed because he had to wait for somebody to come. He had to point out what he needed. Everybody in line staring because we got nothing else to do. We're just waiting here in line.
3: Thanks for your privacy.
2: Right. And I just kept thinking, like, there's some things that when you buy them, you're so embarrassed to buy them, even though obviously many people need them.
3: Yes, of course.
2: What was the last thing you bought in public that you were embarrassed about? 1-800-330-9999.

0: What do you do when you're buying something embarrassing in public? According to market research, you try to use the self-checkout lane.
1: Yeah, that's a good one.
0: You grab other items that you don't really need, so it just looks like there's a ton of stuff.
1: Classic, like, don't look here, look over here type technique.
0: Or you pretend to be on a phone call and you say things like, yeah, I'm at the store picking up your diarrhea medicine.
1: I like that. You know something? When I go shopping, I prefer to typically go shopping by myself, Anna. I find that I'm faster and more efficient. But if my wife was with me and something was embarrassing, I would feel better about it.
0: Over the weekend, I watched this poor guy stand outside of a locked case at a pharmacy waiting to buy a pregnancy test, and his face was like 13 shades of red. There's some things that when you buy them, you're embarrassed.
1: Yeah, silly or not.
0: What did you buy last that was embarrassing? 1-800-330-9999. Hira.
2: Motor oil. Because I feel like everyone in that store can tell that I don't know what I'm doing. And I feel like everyone can tell that I'm probably not doing a great job taking care of my vehicle in the first part. So I don't like to go in those stores and buy that.
1: That is a great, great answer.
0: Yeah.
1: I mean, I know certain things about cars. I change my oil all the time. And sometimes I'm in there and I just don't know if I'm looking at the right thing.
0: I'm a fish. Like, put me in Home Depot. I'm a fish out of water. They can spot me a mile away. And sometimes I just buy things. I don't know what I'm buying.
1: Right.
0: No clue.
1: You just buy it anyways because you're like, I'm going to look like I know what I'm doing here at the register.
0: Yeah. Chris, how about you? What's the purchase that you're always embarrassed to make?
3: Tampons for my girlfriend or any lady products. Something about buying things as a man where, like, you're always going to get stares. Either what are you going to do with that? Or, oh, you're with. I feel the same way if you buy, like, children things and you're an adult man. It's like, it's not for me, and it's like a gift for somebody else. But women don't have that same problem when they're purchasing things like that, I feel.
0: No, I think girls, when I was younger, I was embarrassed to buy tampons and pads. Now I could care less. But, you know, when I was little, I remember being like, they're going to know.
1: That,
0: like,
1: I'm a woman.
0: They're going to know that I'm a woman. And now I realize how ridiculous that is. Like, nobody cares.
3: They don't say congratulations afterwards.
0: No.
3: Oh, congratulations.
1: That would be even more awkward.
0: Yeah.
1: Yes.
0: Cody, what's an embarrassing purchase that you don't like to make in public?
4: Well, my wife wants me to get teeth whitening because then you see the cashier looking at your mouth. You know, like, well, do you need it? You know, it's like, it's embarrassing.
0: That is true. You immediately look at somebody's mouth when they have, like, the whitening strips on.
1: Hmm.
0: You're like, how yellow are your teeth? Let me see your teeth. I haven't done it in a long time.
1: Everybody uses a whitening something or other at this point,
0: Well, toothpaste.
1: Like. Right.
0: Yeah.
1: Between one of the products or whatever. To me, it's so common at this point.
0: I get some strips.
1: You're saying. At some point, at one point or another, it might have been.
0: Mm-hmm.
1: But I feel like you're standing there at the aisle. You've got two choices. The toothpaste that whitens your teeth or the one that doesn't. What do you do?
0: Does anybody buy the one that doesn't whiten your teeth?
1: Only if it makes their teeth sensitive, I think, is the only reason you don't use a whitening toothpaste.
0: Sensodyne. They have told me 1,000 times at my dentist that because I have sensitive teeth, I should be using Sensodyne. And I'm like, nope.
1: Nope.
0: I got to rip the enamel right off these teeth until they look a little bit white.
1: That's how we keep them white.
0: Yes. Cassandra, what do you buy in public that you're always embarrassed?
5: Okay, so buying bug spray is so embarrassing for me. Mostly because in the summertime, it's like the worst for ants and flies around my house. So I like to stock up during the winter for, like, all the bug sprays just because it's cheaper.
0: I mean, why is that embarrassing, though?
1: I get what you're saying. So, like, off bug spray means you're outside and hanging out around, like, you know, your yard or whatever. Ant traps, roach spray, bug bombs, anything like that says your house is dirty, even though it doesn't.
0: They're
1: just bugs. It's a thing that happens.
0: That's
1: but
0: disgusting.
1: It does say,
0: yes.
1: I live in filth.
0: I get it.
1: Yeah.
0: Usually at that point when I'm buying that stuff, I've given up and I'll do anything to get the ants infestation out of my house.
1: You don't care what sees you. You walk out of it, all your arms full, and you're like, yes, it's my house. They're at my house.
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13: Well, for the month of May, it's a chilly morning across the area. Even have some frost in the northern part of our area. But the good news is sunshine is back. Springtime temperatures are back. By the end of the day, we're going to be back into the mid-70s. Overnight tonight, clear skies. This time will only drop to about 50 degrees. And then we get even warmer tomorrow. Looks like a sunny day. Not too much wind, but we'll take it back up into the at least low 80s by tomorrow afternoon. With your first alert forecast from News Channel 10, I'm Doppler Dave.
0: The Eagle. Sometimes families have the most ridiculous arguments. Like, it's so funny. Raven's family is arguing because your grandmother is afraid that there might be bears at your house, so she won't come anymore to watch the dogs.
1: My wife made the mistake of mentioning the word bear to her, that bears had been spotted in the zip code. I live in a large town. Like, there are all sorts of different areas. Bears have been all over the news. This is not a real thing. Mun is like, have you seen the bears? I keep checking the trees. Now she won't come over and watch the dogs.
0: We're asking, what ridiculous thing is your family fighting about or squabbling about? It's really the word we should be using. Diana wrote, my son is arguing with me because he claims I never answer his texts fast enough. That's so funny because it's usually when I text my family, they don't respond to me fast enough. And here's what I'm going to tell you, Diana. My children and my husband are the two people that if they don't answer my text within 15 seconds, I will just call on repeat. Until they answer the phone. Like, I have no
1: shame. You feel
0: like
1: that's grown up.
0: That's a grown up thing.
1: That's the way to do that?
0: They're the only two people I can do it to. Actually, I'll do it to my mom, too, if I had to. But that's what you do. You just keep calling on repeat. That teaches them to answer your text really quickly. 1-800-330-9999. What's your family arguing about right now?

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1: Squabbles. Such a weird word. Say it out loud. Squabbles. Families have them all the time. Arguments. They're kind of light. They're funny, but they're annoying, right? What is your family squabbling about right now? 1-800-330-9999. Amanda.
2: My family and I are fighting about retirement homes right now, and it's not because someone's moving into a retirement home. I was visiting my parents. I was like, oh, what kind of retirement home would you guys like to go in one day? And this is like, I mean, you don't know my age, but this is like 30 years premature conversation. But I just thought it would be better to talk about when it wasn't like a big deal. But apparently my mom and dad really hated that I brought this up. So we are definitely in a fight about their future retirement homes that I'm going to be choosing for them in 30 years.
1: I don't think that's a bad thing to do. I think that's so smart. So many times, like when it gets to like that time where you have to make those decisions, you don't know what to do. It's nice when everybody's on board.
2: I was like, I feel like it's way less awkward to talk about this now.
1: Like my dad is young as well, and he always says, just put me anywhere. I don't care. Put me in a home. Right. But I'm going to have him write that down. So because then in 25 years, when that time actually comes, I can be like, Dad, you told me I could choose whatever I wanted. Here we are.
2: Maybe I stepped a couple lines because I also was like, and we're going to get rid of all, you know, like everybody has like heavy furniture. Like we all are collecting stuff throughout our life. And so they have all this beautiful furniture. And I was like, guys, we are going to, you know, sell it or, you know, give it to all the family that you'd like it to go to. And I'm just going to buy you like really nice IKEA stuff so that eventually I can just toss it. But like, I feel like that maybe I crossed the line, but I thought it was a great idea. Like, let's get everything sorted, you know.
1: They're 56 and you're talking about burning their furniture.
3: That was probably a bridge too far. Right. I would have pulled that one back. Right.
2: Maybe that's why the fight happened. I don't know.
1: Samuel, what's your family fighting about right now?
4: Well, I have 4 siblings and we're kind of all fighting over my mom's Netflix account. Who's going to stay on and who's got to find their own?
1: You are adults.
3: So yeah, I mean, pay the 20 bucks.
1: Everybody's got to get their own Netflix account.
4: I don't agree.
3: Well, that's the thing. That's the thing about an argument, right? People dig in.
1: Still on my mom's AAA account, though. Never giving that up. Never. Haley, what's your family fighting about right now?
5: Sadly enough, we're all kind of just fighting with my brother about him getting married to this monster of a person. And, like, the wedding's in, like, 3 months. And, yeah.
1: It's a big word.
5: It's not a fun time at the house right now. Yeah.
1: Oh, monster.
5: It's a lot.
1: Why is she a monster?
5: She's not a good person. Too much details to even go into the saga. But, essentially, like, we just all feel like he's kind of very much forcing this whole thing to happen and under, you know, not all the good reasons and circumstances. So that's just, we're all kind of pitted towards, you know, this not happening.
3: I don't know. I mean, obviously it's your family, so I'm gonna stay out of it, but
5: yeah, like, I mean,
3: somebody's getting married.
5: You know,
3: get over yourselves.
5: Yeah.
3: It's not y'all's choice. Yeah. Get out of the way.
1: But what if she can stop a mistake from happening?
3: Oh, come on. It ain't a TV show.
1: Well, you never know.
3: Yeah, 3 months out, they're on the wedding march. It's happening. So you guys better get on board.
1: No, follow your heart.
3: Yeah, okay. Good luck with that. Yeah.
5: Thanks.
3: Good luck with that. Estranged brother. See you in 10 years, I guess.
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1: It's so funny when you think about it, because you don't really, you know, you're a grown up. You don't have to ask anybody permission for anything. Hmm. But when you're in a relationship and there's somebody that's an equal partner, you want them to okay if you're doing a big decision or something, right?
3: Well, I mean, the alternative is you can deal with their passive aggressive nonsense for the week after that if you don't.
1: Yeah. Vicky wrote, I asked permission to get a chinchilla, which I got anyways, whether or not his answer was going to be yes or no. Well, all right. Yeah.
3: Because my answer probably would have been what?
1: Yeah. Chinchilla.
3: Why?
1: Why would we need chinchilla?
3: Why do we need a chinchilla? You've went your whole life without it, and today we need one?
1: 1-800-330-9999. It's next.

0: I always have to ask my wife if it's okay for me to go golfing with the boys, mainly because every time I come back from golfing, I'm about 12 to 15 beers deep, and she has to take care of me for the rest of the day.
1: Yeah, I mean, that makes sense, actually.
2: All right, it does? I mean,
1: if you're going to be 12 drinks deep, yeah. You're going to come back and be useless the rest of the day. It's a good idea to check it off, right? Just say, hey, listen, this is what I'm doing.
2: 12 beers.
1: 18 holes.
0: It's 18 holes.
2: And what is her reaction when you ask her?
0: Well, she's very pleased that I've come and asked her and not just hopped in the car and then showed up in an Uber and fell out like I have a couple of times before. So we're on the same page, you know?
2: Okay. Right.
1: I mean, that's what he thinks. Right? Mm-hmm.
2: Olivia, what did you ask your spouse for permission for?
3: I had to ask my spouse if it would be okay to foster another cat. Right now we have 6 cats, and I know that he's probably at his wit's end with all these cats running around, so one more would probably send him over the edge. So I always ask him permission.
1: At what number does he not even know that he thinks you're making it up, every one of them? Because at some number, I'm going to be like, wait a minute, is that it? And you'd be like, oh, no, that cat's been here. I'd be like, no, that cat has not been here. You'd be like, that cat has been living here for 16 months. I would not have an idea. Past a certain number, how am I supposed to know?
2: I'm like, are you sure there's not 13 cats here? Nope, there's 6. You just, nope.
1: Nicole, what did you ask your partner for permission for?
4: So basically, I asked him if I could create a Tinder account and just like chat with people on Tinder for fun and attention.
1: Really?
4: It really helps me hold plank while I'm working out too, to like see how many.
1: Oh my gosh.
2: What?
1: What? Okay.
4: I think it's harmless.
1: I mean, it is harmless enough if you have permission, right? And obviously he granted permission, so.
4: Yeah, I think he thinks it's kind of sexy. Like, he has the password, too, so he can, like, go in and see stuff.
1: Okay. So, what? I mean, did he ask for anything in return, or this is just a shared experience for the two of you?
4: No, he didn't. He didn't ask for anything. I mean, he gets a lot in this situation.
1: Right.
4: But,
1: okay.
4: This is a gateway drug.
2: It is to me, if my husband said, I just want to set up a fake Tinder account just for fun to mess around and do whatever, I'd be like, absolutely not.
1: Well, I mean, again, she has the power. It's her account, and they're sharing it together. Does that change your opinion?
2: No, I think it's terrible.
4: It's a bonding experience.
1: You know what? I'm here. You have my support, Nicole. I mean, again, you guys talked about it. You went into it together. Eyes wide shut. Enjoy.
4: Thank you.
1: It could lead to some freaky deaky, though. Who knows?
4: I would never actually do that.
2: Yeah, that's a set. 1-800-330-9999. What did you have to ask your spouse permission for?
5: Win it.
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4: weather. For the month of May, it's a chilly morning across the area. You can have some frost in the northern part of our area. But the good news is sunshine is back. Springtime temperatures are back. By the end of the day, we're going to be back into the mid-70s. Overnight tonight, clear skies. This time will only drop to about 50 degrees. And then we get even warmer tomorrow. Looks like a sunny day. Not too much wind, but we'll take it back up into the at least low 80s by tomorrow afternoon. With your first alert forecast from News Channel 10, I'm Doppler Dave. The
5: Eagle. Let's be honest. Sometimes you got to ask your spouse for permission to do things or to get things or whatever.
6: Yeah, you know what? They're real bold on the text line and on Facebook. Yeah. When they go home, they're going to be asking what TV show they can watch tonight. They're going to be asking permission for everything they're doing. Liars.
5: What was the last thing you had to ask your spouse for permission for? 1-800-330-9999. I have a caller on hold. If my husband asked me for this, like I like to say, like he can do whatever he wants. He's an adult. He makes his own money. I think I'd say no, too.
6: See?
5: It's coming up next.

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1: When was the last time you had to ask your spouse for permission to do something, get something? What was it? 1-800-330-9999. Rob?
2: To hang out with an old high school friend that happens to be a female. Just didn't know if she felt weird about that. And, you know, we're old friends. So I just wanted to make sure she was comfy with that, you know?
3: That's cool, man. I give you credit for having the guts to ask. Because I'll run into friends of the opposite sex from years back, and it's nice to see them. And you're like, hey, you know, you'd like to talk to them or whatever. And you think to yourself, but it's not appropriate. They're involved, you're involved or whatever. Oh, God forbid somebody saw us or whatever and got all worked up about it.
1: Yep.
3: Or somebody, you know, that loves to gossip and be like, oh, my God, I saw them together. Even if you talk to them about it, like, it could be a problem for one of you at one point.
1: 100%.
2: Yeah.
1: With the exception, Raven, of you and two of our bosses, there is not one other guy I would go out to dinner or lunch with or be in a car with without letting my husband know first.
3: Right.
1: It just seems like common courtesy more than anything.
3: No, I totally get it. But you know what? It's those type of things, too, that make platonic relationships weird.
1: Yeah.
3: That's the thing. It's good for you that you ask. Most of the time, I'd be like, oh, I'm never going to see you again. I'd just be like, I'm never going to see your face, so I'm not going to ask my wife because I'm not going to do that because that would be murder.
1: Kelly, what did you ask permission for from your spouse?
4: Well, he asked me for permission to get a motorcycle, and I said, absolutely not. I am not buying into that. There's no way. I'm pretty sure he's going through a midlife crisis.
3: I had motorcycles for over a decade. Rode dirt bikes all when I was younger, too, and I don't ride one now. I say it's my choice. Plenty of it is my choice, but my wife would have a freak out if I bought another bike right now. She doesn't like being on the back of them. She certainly doesn't want me to be on them.
1: I wouldn't be cool with Paul getting a motorcycle either, just because it's not convenient for the family. But you know what he keeps asking me? He doesn't have to ask permission. And I told him, if he wants it, just go get it.
3: Yeah.
1: But he wants a pickup truck. And I don't understand this guy, like the guy obsession with pickup trucks. Like, Paul, you're in finance. What do you need a pickup truck for? What are you lugging around?
3: This has been stages for him, though. So you guys got the house, right? Because before it was townhouse. Now you got the house. Now you're going to be looking for the second house. And you told me he loves nothing more than to go to Home Depot on a Saturday night. He loves it. Pickup truck, natural progression for him.
1: He just wants to put lumber in the back and drive around?
3: I'm so proud of him.
1: It's so weird.
3: Get him a pickup truck. I love it.
1: I was like, we have to fit the kids and our stuff. Like, I guess if we want, but like, I don't understand why, but sure, I guess.
3: Yeah, he is really butching up, huh? Yeah. Proud of you, Paul. Good job.
1: Kenny, what did you ask your spouse permission for?
5: I had to ask my wife's permission if I could get another tattoo.
1: What'd she say?
5: Well, she wanted to see the design, and I showed it to her, and she approved.
1: Okay, what was it?
5: It was an eagle.
1: Oh, gosh. Okay.
3: What, so you wouldn't approve it was an eagle?
1: No, I mean...
3: What would be okay? Your name?
1: My husband could do whatever he wants. Like, if he wanted to get a tattoo, he's so anti-tattoo, I feel like I would have to ask him for permission first before he would have to ask me.
3: What if he wanted to get, like, a sword? something just, you know, that you couldn't imagine that he would want to get, right? What if he wanted to get, like, a dagger or something like that?
1: I mean, I guess. If you really, like, what are you going to do at this point? Like, you going to say no? I don't know.
3: Maybe a tattoo of a pickup truck. Maybe that.
1: Yeah, maybe.
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6: 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It was like time traveling, man. Really, it was. I'm 54 years old, and some of the songs they sang, I was there live in concert for the real deal. And
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I am Aubrey James. Happy Thursday. Hope you're having a good one. I've got some good tunes geared up for you. Let's just have a good time, like she says, here at 100.9, The Eagle.

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I try to find the funnest ones I can for you each day. 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

0: MRLO's Classic Hit Station 100.9, The Eagle. I'm Aubrey James. I've got a little On This Day in Music History for you, May the 7th. You know how we do this. We all collectively hop in my time machine, put on our seatbelts for safety, and go all the way back to the beginning. Today, we're starting in 1966. The Mamas and the Papas started a three-week run at number one in the U.S. singles charts with Monday Monday, becoming the first song with a day of the week in the title to top the charts. The group reportedly said that they all hated the song, except for the song's writer, John Phillips. The Mamas and the Papas won the Grammy Award for Best Pop Performance by a Group that year. 2015, three of B.B. King's 11 surviving children lost a bid in a Las Vegas court to take control over their father's affairs after they said that they suspected the 89-year-old blues legend's manager was stealing money and neglecting his medical care while blocking them from seeing him in his home while he was in hospice. King died in his sleep May 14th, 2015, at the age of 89. 2016, following his unexpected death, Prince had two spots in the Billboard charts, with The Very Best of Prince at number one and Purple Rain at number two. With his music unavailable in most streaming devices and download distributors, physical albums were in many cases the only way to buy his music. Prince was one of a kind. He was definitely one of those that just, you know, did it his own way, and it always worked. That is all I have for you today. And on this day in music, tomorrow we will have Fun Fact Friday. We will do it all again then.
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Amarillo's Classic Hit Station 100.9, The Eagle. I am Aubrey James, rolling into that 10 o'clock hour with you on a Thursday. I sure hope you're having a good one. If not, let me play some tunes for you and get that all turned around. Here's some Blondie.

So my boys and I have decided that we are going to do a Star Wars movie marathon this weekend. I haven't ever seen Star Wars. My boys haven't ever seen Star Wars. We're all pretty excited about it. And I feel like as young boys, they need to be exposed to some Star Wars. But there's a certain order you're supposed to watch them in. I'm going to have to look it up. I think it's on Disney Plus. We'll see.

0: The Eagle knows what mom really wants for Mother's Day, and it's cash. Just in time for her special day, 100.9 The Eagle is giving away $1,000. Just head on over to our website at 1009theeagle.com. You'll click the picture that says mom on the left-hand side, answer all of those questions, and always answer your phone if the Eagle Prize Patrol tries to call you. 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

0: Amarillo's Classic Hit Station 100.9, The Eagle, rounding out that 10 o'clock hour with you on a Thursday. I'm going to be taking all of your requests. 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

Merlot's Classic Hit Station 100.9, The Eagle. I am Aubrey James. So in this famous music video from Aerosmith, the main character in the video thinks he's on the phone with a beautiful woman. I mean, I'm just saying, if you want to give me a call and put in those requests. No? All right. Give me a call now, 806-350-1009. What you want to hear? Let me know how cheesy I sound. That'd be great.

We wanted to give a quick little shout out to our friends over at Cruisers. They always get us back up on the road as soon as they can. We just had a tire issue and they got us fixed right up. We just love it. We love it over there at Cruisers. If you have car issues, make sure to take it over to Cruisers.

0: Eagle has the countdown you grew up with. It's Casey Kasem's American Top 40 every Sunday right here at the Eagle. This Sunday, we're focusing on years 1976 and 1983. Everyone from Def Leppard, Diana Ross, Ronnie Millsap, and so much more. You're not going to want to miss it. It's Casey Kasem's American Top 40 every Sunday right here at 100.9 The Eagle.
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0: 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I'm going to be playing back all of your requests at the 12 o'clock hour. I'm also going to be naming a winner for our El Tejavan 3 $25 lunch gift card. And I will still be taking your calls for the call-in contest for your chance to win a free new Eagles t-shirt and some Eagles swag.
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Buffalo's Classic Hit Station 100.9, The Eagle. I am Aubrey James, rolling into that lunch hour with you on a Thursday. I hope you're having a great Thursday. We're so close to the weekend. It's just right there. What's for lunch today? What are we feeling? Maybe some El Tejavan 3 on 6th Street? Sounds

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So what were you doing in 1983? Were you listening to this Fix album, riding around in your car with your Sting hair? I had Sting hair in 1983. Spiky on the top, bleach blonde. And I listened to this record.

0: That's old Glenn Fry saying nighty night there to us. All right, so let's do this now. Let's give away a $25 gift card at Smokey Joe's, our friends down on 6th Street celebrating their ninth anniversary or birthday or whatever you want to call it. All you need to do is tell us the name of the song in the jukebox here. Listen up. Here we go.
1: It's time to play Johnny's Jukebox. Correctly identify the title of today's song to win.
0: You're digging for gold. What's that all about? 350-1009. All right. Tell us the name of that song so I can make you the winner. Ninth caller with the correct answer. That's all there is to it. 350-1009.

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1: Oh my gosh, are you serious?
0: I'm telling you the truth. What's your name?
1: My name's Gwen.
0: Gwen, how are you doing today, Gwen?
1: Well, I'm doing pretty good.
0: Is Gwen short for Gwendolyn?
1: It's short for Gwendolyn, yes, sir.
0: That is a lovely, lovely storybook name.
1: Well, thank you very much.
0: All right, Gwendolyn, let's make you the big winner and make a storybook ending to this little story. How about that?
1: Sounds good.
0: What's the name of the song in the jukebox?
1: The Foreigner. You're as cold as ice.
0: Yeah, that's it. Very good.
1: Oh, my gosh.
0: You're welcome. Congratulations. You come on by to the studio here and pick up that gift card and get yourself something good to eat at Smokey Joe's, all right?
1: All right. Thank you. Appreciate it.

0: I'm looking around the area for any kind of traffic problems that might keep y'all from getting where you want to be. And other than just construction-based traffic jam-up and sluggishness, the rest of it looks A-OK in the city and around and out on the loop and VFW Road and Canyon E-Way. Everything's looking pretty good. So take it slow and easy. We'll all get where we want to be without any kind of trouble today. No problems, no injuries, no damage to anybody's vehicle. Here's what we're going to do. In case you're new to the program here, we're going to check the forecast and look at the weather situation, courtesy of our friends at News Channel 10. And then we're going to get into a 100-minute long music marathon. Nothing but back-to-back great classic hits for 100 solid minutes. Hang around for that.
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8: For the month of May, the good news is sunshine is back. Springtime temperatures are back. By the end of the day, we're going to be back into the mid-70s. Overnight tonight, clear skies. This time will only drop to about 50 degrees. And then we get even warmer tomorrow. Looks like a sunny day. Not too much wind, but we'll take it back up into the at least low 80s by tomorrow afternoon. With your first alert forecast from News Channel 10, I'm Doppler Dave.
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So what I love about the song Roxanne by the Police is the very beginning where Sting was in the studio and he kind of took a step back and he thought that the lid on the piano keys was closed and that he could sit on it and it wouldn't make any noise, but it wasn't. And he did, and it did. And this is what it sounded like. Right there. Pretty cool, eh?

Westbound I-40 is just a terrible mess right now from Grand all the way to the downtown interchange. Westbound I-40, no place you want to be. It's just at a standstill. Westbound I-40 from Grand to the downtown exit interchange. Trust me, you're going to want to take

once again warning you, reminding you about this terrible series of accidents along westbound I-40 from Grand to the downtown interchange. Please avoid that area. Hop over to 3rd or down to the 34th. Westbound I-40 is no place to be today.

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That's right, goats. 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They saved their owner's life after a powerful tornado in Oklahoma buried the family beneath debris. Rescuers noticed that the goats were standing on top of a pile of rubble, which helped the rescuers pinpoint exactly where the cellar had been, and that the family was tracked down under that rubble where the cellar was located. 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

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Listen for a question about that morning's morning show and then send your answer to The Eagle's Nest. Somebody with a correct answer will get

couple of days ago, I was telling y'all that that cast of Friends, Lisa Kudrow and David Schwimmer and all those guys, still make $20 million a year in residuals just from the reruns of Friends. Now, Michael Jordan still earns about $150 million a year from his Nike endorsement.

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2: Well, after having a beautiful Thursday, we're going to carry that into this evening with temperatures dropping down into the 60s. Overnight lows will be down in the low 50s and high 40s for parts of the region with overall clear skies. Winds will shift out of the southwest about 5 to 15 miles an hour going on into your Friday, where Friday we're going to see those winds temporarily shift out of the north. It's only 5 to 15 miles an hour with daytime highs climbing up into the mid-80s with largely sunny skies. As winds stay relatively light, we carry warmth into this upcoming weekend. With your first alert forecast from News Channel 10 AM meteorologist Sheldon Brashears.
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1: You know who's my queen? I'll tell you who's my queen. My mom. She's 87 years old. Yeah. 87 years old. I'm a good son, people. You know what I did for my mom? I built her a ramp. Yeah. It was time for her to come back in. That's right. For 2 years, she was feral and wild, living in the yard. She was naked. I was afraid. But now she's back in and better than ever. Old people, they need companionship. Loneliness, that's right, is one of the big killers of elderly. Loneliness and salt. Loneliness. I'm a good son. I would not put up with that. You know what I did? I signed her up for OnlyFans. Yeah, that's what I did. I did the photography. I took a tasteful pic. I'm talking very tasteful. Of her trying to get out of her shower chair. And you know what? Like a mermaid. Yes. She looked like a mermaid. By that I mean wet and she couldn't walk. Either way. Can a boy love his mother anymore? Is that a crime?

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We roll out all your favorite hits from the 60s and 70s. This week we've got all those Dangerous Girls with those great big hairdos. It's 60s girl groups in the spotlight. The Ronettes, the Shirelles, the Crystals, the Supremes, and your request this Saturday night right here.

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0: All right. The only word in the English language that ends with an M-T is dreamt. D-R-E-A-M-T. Dreamt. Last night I dreamt about a huge marshmallow that was trying to eat me.
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I didn't know what to think about it, but I tell you what, now I love it. I love it. It's amazing how time wounds all heals.

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0: There we go. Drawing the curtains, wrapping up the old afternoon rock and roll show. I'm Dr. Johnny Black. Thank you so much for letting us be a part of your Thursday. We'll do this again tomorrow, only we'll call it Friday. And everybody will be in a slightly better mood, just like we all are on Friday, right? Right into the weekend. I have a wonderful evening. Spend some time with Uncle Alice in Alice's Attic until midnight tonight. Be good to each other. Be kind to yourself. And stay healthy.
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3: Hey there, it's Alice Cooper, top of the evening, and greetings, my sick things. If my voice sounds a little bit raw and croaky, it's because we've been doing three shows, one day off, three shows, one day off, three shows. So my voice is a little bit croaky. It's a Thursday night, and I'm on tour in Florida, which I guess makes me an honorary Florida man. Of course, the state doesn't have the market cornered on bad behaving weirdos. I mean, living in Arizona, I once shot my drummer in the foot. Didn't do it on purpose, but the rumor got out that I shot him. It was a hunting accident. Sometimes drummers just won't listen. You gotta shoot them. Okay, you're probably waiting for me to play some rock and roll, so who am I to deny you wishes?
2: Alice is out on the road.
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